0: Almost more so.
1: Yes. And, you know, this is the fifth province in Canada
0: right.
1: that has declared, right? So Newfoundland is joining British Columbia, Ontario, and New Brunswick, and Nova Scotia. So this signals that gender-based violence is a national crisis. And so it is so important that, you know, there's two provinces in Atlantic Canada that has now declared an epidemic and a crisis. So these actions are important. We need to believe survivors. We need to listen when someone puts up their hand and says that they need help.
0: Yeah, and I'm not quite sure what the issue would be with the other provinces. And I don't want to judge. I don't know. But you would certainly think it would be a no-brainer that they join this, if you will, coalition of provinces, if you want. Because, again, strength in numbers, strength in provinces. Once it's a cross-country endeavor, it's just going to make it, I don't know, want to use the word successful, but certainly more effective, hopefully, into getting to our outcome, better outcomes.
1: Yeah, and you know, from the work we do at the Canadian Women's Foundation, what we found is that during and since the pandemic, the femicides, the killing of women just because they're women has spiked. It's gone way up and it has not come back down. And so that's why we have to mobilize this kind of action and coordinate efforts, because it's not something we can allow to take root in society. And we have to provide the supports along the way for those who are experiencing that right now.
0: Mitzi, I do appreciate the call today. It's a busy one here on our show, but this was so important to get in there and make sure that we add the Canadian Women's Foundation's, you know, position and voice to this. So I do thank you for your time today.
1: I thank you. And I just want to remind your listeners, because I know everyone's listening. If you know someone or someone needs more resources, you can go on our website, CanadianWomen.org, and there's a button there, Get Help, and a list of services in Newfoundland and Labrador is there.
0: Absolutely. Thank you for that as well.
1: Thank you.
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0: Let's go right to line number four. And Sherry Tucker, employer with an engagement specialist with Avalon Employment. You're on the air.
9: Good morning. How are you?
0: I'm great. Thanks for following up after the ECMAs last week. How was it?
9: It was far beyond what we could have expected, honestly. It was such a cool experience, you know, and not to take away from that. But more than that, the response we got from folks for the things that we were offering there was just such validation as to why we were there. Of course, I think we all feel that imposter syndrome sometimes when we're doing something very, very cool.
0: Yeah.
9: And certainly, you know, while I had paparazzi photographs and, you know, whatnot happening throughout the week, I definitely felt that imposter syndrome. But we had so many folks connect with us to say, you need to be here. It was incredible to have sensory resources on the red carpet that made things a little more comfortable. Someone was able to do a second round as a result. There was one night at Flowcase, and for those that aren't familiar with Flowcase, it's the epitome of the ECMAs. It happens late at night. That's where the musicians all kind of jam with Flo Samson at the end of the night. I was sitting there one night, and someone came to sit next to me and said, oh my gosh, I know you're a safe space. They were autistic as well. And they were comfortable coming in and really taking in not just the conference bits, but the extra bits, the fun bits, knowing that if there was something they needed, a safe space, that they could do that. We had someone reach out to say a drummer, you know, was autistic that they had worked with. And now that drummer was going to try to come back to the band, figuring things out through their connection with autism at work.
0: Sherry, just
9: all around super cool.
0: Yeah, just briefly, just for people who aren't aware, because we've gotten into this I didn't provide enough background, but this was a panel, Networking for Neurodivergence, and it was part of the East Coast Music Awards last week. So one of the panels, of course, was navigating music industry events. And, you know, this is for like people who normally probably wouldn't be a part of the awards, but for artist professionals in that space, neurodivergent individuals and the like. And again, we spoke about this last week, but I can't help but think that, that's the red carpet and all the experience. So that's the background, but just give me the takeaway.
9: So really, I want to say that the folks that were neurodivergent were always on the red carpet. They were always at the award show. It's just that this year they were accommodated a little bit different. And a lot of what we were doing was showing what we do with autism at work in real time, a tangible experience. We were showing how folks could be supported in these environments to be more successful, to be able to participate a little bit more. And that's what we do with autism at work across the board, across industries. We're working with all different industries and all different job seekers. And on both sides of things, so folks that are autistic that are looking to navigate their careers, whether they're underemployed or unemployed, we've got folks here to help in areas right across Newfoundland and Labrador and Atlantic Canada. And we also offer support to the employer as well, which was the approach that we had taken with this partnership with the ECMAs. They are an employer. They had staff working there, staff that were worked around the clock. And we got to, again, show on such a grand stage, to pardon the pun there, how someone might do things different as an employer and to be able to provide those supports. So with autism at work, we're doing things different because we've got difference in neurodiversities that are really our strengths as a team. And we get to show that in a big way by attending events like the ECMAs.
0: Yeah, and for the record, we have an employee here through your program, through the Avalon Employment, the Engaged Specialist of Neurodiverse Autism, Autism at Work.
9: Amazing!
0: Yes, we do. Shout out to PAT here, you know, who works with us every day. He's great. Like the
9: amazing.
0: He and I have great, incredibly funny interactions all the time. Like, we're always joking with each other. He's great to have around. It's a positive force around the office workplace. So I just wanted to give that shout out right there.
9: I love that. Yeah. Thanks for the shout out there.
0: No, no problem at all. So what's onward and upward from here, I guess? Is this going to be a regular thing?
9: They have certainly chatted with us and definitely want us back. There was just such a great response from folks saying that it made a difference for them in the way they were able to network, in the way they were able to attend things. So we're only going to go bigger and better, but that's a year away. We've got lots happening in between then. We're participating in so much over the summer with the community and with the employers. That there is so much happening. Next week is National Accessibility Week, so stay tuned. We've got lots going on. And I do want to give a shout out that if folks want to get involved, if you want to learn more as an employer or as an autistic person, visit our website, www.autismatwork.ca, and get involved and see how you might become a part of this force that's quickly growing.
0: Absolutely. Look, I couldn't thank you enough. I know I always say, please call back and let us know how it all went. And you did just that. So I thank you for that, Sherry Tucker.
9: Happy to chat with you again and have the opportunity to plug what I see as such a fantastic program.
0: Anytime, as I've said off the top, and we are trying to move toward it. It's not easy these days. There's a lot of, you know, tough, hard news out there, but we are making our concerted effort to have good news on this program, and this is certainly in that category. So I appreciate it, and I thank you once more.
9: Amazing, Brian. We're always happy to share some good news.
0: Awesome. Thanks, Sherry.
9: Have a great day.
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14: Though he had no formal musical training, French Newfoundlander and fiddler Emile Benoit is one of our most renowned and revered artists. He picked up the fiddle at age 12. That same year, he began to learn English and went on to compose music, receive multiple awards, and tour many parts of the world. He was also a gifted storyteller and performer, and was even the subject of a doctoral thesis at the University of California. On top of all of that, he was a father, husband, farmer, fisherman, and veritable jack of all trades. Emile Benoit, one of the many treasured artists of our history.
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0: Let's go right to line number 3. And caller, you're on the air.
15: Good morning.
0: Good morning.
15: I have my phone charged up. Now I'm getting ready to go to talk. No?
0: That's a good thing.
15: The budget's already passed, and I've been calling about this issue so many times, and I've gone through it. It's the Medical Transportation Assistance Program.

0: medical reasons.
1: Right.
0: Surgery. Now, I luckily got in March the 18th before March 31st to get covered for my kilometers and to get covered for my two-night stay at the hotel. Now, do this still apply to the annual deductible period now? When it's passed, do you still have to use up your 500 kilometers? And if it works that way, it's no good for me. So if I got to go into the hotel now Wednesday night and stay for two nights, it won't cost me $175 a night. So is the accommodation one eliminated? That's what I'm trying to get at.
1: Oh, okay. So for accommodations only. You're wondering if that's...
0: Yeah. But I recently called a few members of Parliament, and really, they don't know the meaning of the word deductible. That's from my few talking yesterday on the phone to a few people that's in the House of Parliament.
1: Are you talking about House of Assembly, correct? Just to be clear. Yeah, local, provincially.
0: Yeah.
1: Okay.
0: I'm provincial one.
1: Yeah, no, just where you mentioned Parliament and House of Commons, I just went for listeners who just want to make sure that we're talking about the same thing. Yeah, no, the House of Assembly. And you're right on deductible. It's my unfavorite word, but sorry, go ahead.
0: No, so, okay. Now, according to this letter and according to what everybody's saying, so the annual deductible, is that taken away? That means, okay, I got to start all over again, because after March 31st, the people still got to keep on going, and you got to pay up to $400 for hotel accommodations. So is that
1: right.
0: Still in? So how is he awarding this if he says it's $100 payable? If he pays out of pocket, it's going to be $100 refundable? So...
1: Yeah, so, look, my understanding is, okay, so you read out that part, and your situation is going to be specific to you and not to others. There are, you know, baseline rules, regulations for the MTAP program, no question. I'm loath to give you that direct answer because everybody's situation is different, and I'm not sure where are you living? Which part of the province, if you're living, if you don't mind me asking?
0: Well, to me, medical issues... If I have to go into St. John's and drive 300 kilometers to get surgery, so that's a medical condition.
1: Absolutely. No, I don't deny any of that. I'm just wondering what part of the province you live in.
0: Marystown.
1: Okay, you're in Marystown. Who's your MHA down there? Is that Paul? No, is it still Paul Pike?
0: Yeah, I think so. That's not what it could be. I shouldn't have to be explaining myself. Like I say, is that a yes or no?
1: Sorry, go ahead.
0: It still applies to someone living in Corner Brook. If he wants to go to Corner Brook, then drive all the way to St. John's.
1: I think it might be Jeff Dwyer, actually. Pretty sure. But look, yes, it is. It may be a yes or no answer. I don't know that for sure. Look, I do my best to stay up on every single issue in the show. I don't know it all, and I will openly admit that on any occasion. So I'm not going to pretend I know exactly your specific situation on this particular issue. Just because it's specific to you, and there may very well be one or two conditions or circumstances that you have that others might not have that could make my answer wrong. So I don't want to go there. My only suggestion on this, because it is a bit of a tangly situation, they just made changes to it with the new government. I don't have it right in front of me specific to your situation. I don't have your letter either. My best advice to you in this case, because I don't want to give you any erroneous information, is to contact your MHA. He will have a specific direct answer, and you can give him more personal information than you should give to me on the open line, on open, you know, in public like this. It's a fair question, and the issue itself is important to raise on your part to get clarification, because I'll bet dollars to donuts you're not alone in that confusion or uncertainty as to whether or not it carries over, whether it's 100% deductible. I don't want to say right off the top of my head, because I know this one's in the weeds a bit, and if I misspeak, I'll regret it, and I'm sure I'll hear from all the callers. And it's not a brush off. I would really suggest, and I'm pretty sure it is Jeff Dwyer, but I would suggest that you contact your MHA on this

0: phone. Because you can give him a lot more personal information than you should hear, and he'll be able to tell you 100%. But you're right, the first stop is always here at Open Line, because we can at least put this issue out there that you're having, and I'm sure other people are nodding along with it. And once you get an answer to your specific situation, it might not be the same for someone else, you know?
1: Oh, I've already went through the process. I had to spend up to $350 at going to medical. But once I got the $400 paid,
0: right,
1: that's when he pays out that extra dollar. That's when he pays out.
0: After you go over, yeah.
1: So if I heard on your preamp. So if you're going to have the right one, if you're going to be talking to her, answer that. Tell her, ask her to answer that question.
0: You got
1: it. The leader.
0: Yep, I will absolutely. Yeah, put that question to her. Have you? I'm sorry. You just mentioned that you've gone through the process. Have you already contacted an MHA or the, because that's their job.
1: No. I've already went through the process of medical transportation. I've already had claims
0: right.
1: put in, once you spend up to $400 in hotel out of your own pocket, then that's when the medical transportation
0: right.
1: kicks in.
0: Right.
1: But then we're trying to wonder why should the deductible period keep on running night after a year's out.
0: It's a good question. And again, I don't want to jump on the yes or no here because I'd be speaking out of turn. Again, I would just suggest, either the MHA. Now, if I get the minister or anyone else with government, I will put the question directly to them. I can't call them while I'm on the show, but I will definitely put the question to them. We do have a request, as I mentioned, and as you acknowledged, into the health minister. She's obviously got her hands full today. She's headed to Labrador to Shahajit to deal with that horrific circumstance there, as I mentioned earlier. But I would just for a yes or no, for your specific circumstance, I know you're already in the system and you mentioned what you did, but to get an answer to your question, I would definitely go to your MHA, and I can give you his number and an email if you like.
1: Okay, give me his number.
0: Sure. It's 709, of course,
1: 279-2912. 2912, yeah.
0: That's the constituency office. Someone there will answer. Probably, maybe not him, because he's probably back and forth, obviously. MHA's busy people. Could be at the house. And in the meantime, his email is MHA Jeff Dwyer. So that's MHAJEFFDWYER at assembly.nl.ca.
1: Well, I just want to end up this call by saying that I don't give up on things. I'll get the answer if it's between now and next month or 2 months. I will find an answer.
2: This is the best of VOCM Open Line.
0: And welcome back, right to line number 4. And Lou, you're on the air.
3: Yes, good morning, Mr. Kelly. How are you this morning?
0: I'm good, sir. You have an event coming up.
3: Well, we do, yes. In June, at 1 o'clock, in front of the Health Science. It's going to be on the street there. I know there's no parking, but we're going to do what we can. So I would like to get the word out there for anyone who wanted to take part in that rally to be there.
0: And what's the rally all about, Lou?
3: Well, it's about the doctor shortage and the long wait periods in hospital to see somebody. It's an emergency. You can wait for hours and hours and hours and probably not see anybody. So we just want to bring attention to this, let the government know that we need something done about this. It's gone on much too far.
0: Yeah, there's so much news. It can get lost in the shuffle, although we all know it's a big issue. It's always simmering, and it should be on the front burner, but sometimes moves to the back burner with all the other news. So give me one more time. So this is this Monday coming, correct?
3: It's going to be Monday at 1 o'clock. It's going to be in front of the Health Science Center there, and we're also going to plan the second one for sometime later on the summer. So we would like to see some of the news crowd there. We will welcome VOCM there and CBC and NTV.
0: Mm-hmm.
3: We need to get this bitches out there. There's people dying due to see a doctor. Now, also, I must add that I have doctors that I've talked to that's ready to come to Newfoundland. I know there's lots of red tape to go through. But if the government is done hiring, there's no point of going any further with it.
0: Absolutely, Lou. And listen, I can assure you we'll be there. That's for sure. And I'll bet you dollars to donuts the rest of the media will be there, too. So 1 o'clock outside the Health Sciences on Monday. And all these issues you're telling me about here now, I'm sure you'll make them all front and center to the media on Monday, correct?
3: Oh, definitely, sir. Definitely.
0: Okay.
3: The more we can get there, the better. The more we need all we can get.
0: You got it.
3: We got to get this word out there. I mean, I've contacted some people in the government. Nobody have got back to me.
0: Well,
3: seems like you don't want to hear the story, right?
0: Yeah, and there are a lot of stories out there. Lou, I got to get off to the next caller, but we got the event, and we'll see you Monday.
3: Thank you very much, sir.
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4: I'm Brian Medore. A 42-year-old man from Western Bay facing assault-related charges, the result of a police operation in Carbonear yesterday afternoon. The authorities descended on the Lower South Side Road yesterday. The investigation launched after police got information regarding incidents of assault and uttering threats and allegations of unlawful confinement at the home. A suspect was identified, taken into custody without incident. He's been charged with 4 counts of assault, 1 count each of assault with a weapon, and forcible confinement. Searches of the home in question and a second location in Job's Cove resulted in the seizure of a firearm. RCMP say the investigation's ongoing. More charges are possible. 2 men have been arrested and charged. More charges are anticipated following a police check in Cornerbrook last evening. Here's VOCM's Linda Swain.
5: The RCMP-RNC Joint Forces operation arrested the pair while conducting checks as part of efforts to monitor repeat offenders to make sure they're abiding by court-imposed conditions. Drugs were seized during a subsequent search. 30-year-old Alexander, or Sandy Powell, was arrested after being seen participating in possible drug trafficking. A second man, who was also arrested, provided police with a fake name. He was later identified as 33-year-old Travis Byrne, who was under a Canada-wide arrest warrant. A search resulted in the seizure of quantities of suspected cocaine and other drugs, cash, and cell phones. Powell, who is facing a charge of failing to comply with a release order, was released on conditions, while Byrne was conveyed to the detention center in Cornerbrook and is facing a charge of obstruction. RCMP anticipate further charges pending the results of lab analysis. Linda Swain, VOCM, Local News Now.
4: Minister responsible says government is working with Transport Canada to fill a key position for the province's water bomber fleet. The chief pilot has resigned. That comes into effect today. The Water Bomber and Air Ambulance Pilots Association calls the departure a significant loss to the organization and will negatively affect operations culture, decision-making, oversight, and flight safety. The pilots say in the absence of a qualified and approved chief pilot, Air Services will no longer be able to continue operations beyond June 29th. According to a letter written by concerned pilots, Transport Canada could issue a notice of suspension of their air operator certificate under the Aeronautics Act. That's a serious concern as forest fire season begins. Transportation Minister Barry Patton says government is aware of the situation.
6: We can't help if someone retires and moves on. Good for them. We wish them well. We know the issue. We're aware of the issue. We're dealing with Transport Canada in the interim to deal with this. We're fully abreast. It's not new to us. We're hoping to have a replacement in place soon. But in the interim, Transport Canada has been notified and we're working with the appropriate officials and we will be ready for this coming season.
4: I'm Brian Medore.
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4: St. John's right through to Clarenville and Central Newfoundland. Rain tonight with fog, northeasterlies 30, low 2. For Saturday, another 10 millimeters of rain with fog. Winds pick up to 50. Saturday night, some showers. Things dry out on Sunday. South coast, showers, drizzle, winds 50 tonight. Things dry out tomorrow. Winds around 50 or so, a high of 11. And for the west coast, southwest coast, northern peninsula, cloud, winds 40, plus 2 tonight. Saturday, cloud, winds 30 and a high of 10.
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0: I'm right to line number 4 and Mount Pearl Councillor Jim Locke, you're on the air.
8: Good morning, Brian. How are you?
0: Great, sir. How are you on this Friday?
8: Well, you know what? It's hard to complain on a Friday.
0: We could, but don't do any good, do it.
1: There you go. Yeah.
0: Yeah. How's that fog? I can't see across Kemet Road right now. I literally cannot. Well,
1: I'd like to say it's always sunny in Mount Pearl, but on this day, we do have a bit of cloud cover as well, Brian.
0: Okay, well, hopefully short-lived. Jim, you know, we've got a big emphasis now we're trying to put on the show, you know, good news and that sort of thing. This certainly falls into that category. Bit of World Cup fever going on?
1: Absolutely, absolutely. I just heard it in your news broadcast, Brian, that Mount Pearl is proud to say that we're hosting one of the Canada Celebrates events. Mount Pearl was one of 34 communities across Canada to help promote and build up the energy for the 2026 FIFA World Cup. So we have an event this Monday down at our Team Gujou Complex off Smallwood Drive here in Mount Pearl, starting at 4:30, running from 4:30, you know, right on to, you know, later in the evening. And it's going to be a fun-packed event. It's inclusionary. It's accessible. And we're just encouraging all of our residents and indeed our friends and our neighboring municipalities to come and join in the celebration.
0: Sounds good. I can't. I mean, look, it's a good time had by all, and especially with the lead up to the World Cup. It's been a little bit tempered because there's so much going on, and then all the talk about the cost and the news has sort of watered down some of the excitement only because of the expense and some controversy around tickets. But shag that. Let's talk sport. Let's just like focus on the sports. This is a once in a lifetime chance for a lot of people, especially the Canadian team. When the next time is they'll ever get to play a World Cup game in Canada, who knows? But fantastic. Are you a big follower yourself of football?
1: I'm not a big follower of football, but my granddaughter now has got a strong passion for soccer, and she's a member of the Mount Pearl Soccer Association, and of course they're going to be involved in this great event on Monday. I know our Mount Pearl Soccer Association has over 1,500 athletes right across all the programs, so they're going to be involved in this on Monday evening. You talked about the cost of the tickets for the World Cup events. The beauty of this event, Brian, is that it's free.
0: Exactly.
1: There's no admission to this event in the city of Mount Pearl on Monday starting at 4:30. We got great musical talent there with Carla Pilgrim, Jackie Sullivan, the Salt Beef Junkies, and then Rum Ragged. They're providing musical entertainment right up until 10:15 in the evening. And then at 10:30, we're having a live stream of a friendly match against Canada's men's team versus Uzbekistan. So we'll have a big screen down here at our Team Gujou Complex, and that'll be live streamed. There's also going to be a beer tent down there for those who'd like to engage in that. There's some simulated activities. Come down. We're inviting people to come down and show their skills for dribbling and who's got the hardest shot and the most accurate shot and all that sort of stuff. So it aims to be a great event here in the city of Mount Pearl. So I just wanted to call in and build the fever, because I was just reading some stats, and, you know, the last World Cup, they estimated that 5 billion viewers across the globe. So this is truly a global event, and we are delighted in the city of Mount Pearl that we are part of that global event. And, again, we're just encouraging people to come out, get a part of the action, get a part of the fever, and come out and celebrate the 2026 FIFA World Cup here in the city of Mount Pearl.
0: Yep, and with Canada being front and center. How much of this will be held indoors or outdoors? Because I don't want to pour any water on it, pun intended. But,
1: no.
0: You know, there is the forecast is not looking all that good, to be perfectly blunt.
1: Well, speaking with our director just last evening, the forecast has changed a little bit. So it is an outdoor event,
0: okay.
1: And fingers crossed, and maybe we can ask on you, Brian, to talk to the weather gods and make sure that the rain holds off for us.
0: I don't know what kind of pull I have there, but I will do my best.
1: Great.
0: Jim, thanks
1: all right,
0: a lot.
1: Brian, listen.
0: Yep.
1: I appreciate the time. Have a great weekend.
0: Anytime, same to you. Thanks. Good luck with this on Monday.
1: Thank you. All the best.
2: This is the best of VOCM Open Line.
0: Go right to line number 2, and caller, you're on the air.
8: Yes, I called the day before yesterday about the flower situation over in the Mount Patricia Cemetery. You asked me to call back with follow-up after the AGM meeting that was held last night.
0: Yes, this is the whole issue around artificial flowers and new rules for the cemetery. Go right ahead. I appreciate you calling back,
8: yes,
0: by the way.
8: Yeah, I've already sent three pictures to your director there in regards to what was passed out to the people who showed up last night. About seven people got up to speak. Strategically, the one lone person who was for the flowers was placed last. And the picture of the headstone that I sent, it was her grandparents' headstone. But when you look on the sides of the headstone, there's no vases there. So she had flowers planted there.
0: Right.
8: To show people how flowers could be planted. That's fine if there's no vases. If there's vases, there should be an option whether or not people want to plant real flowers. She did mention in her presentation how some graveyards are across Canada where they have good growing areas over on the west coast of Canada, and some military grave sites. Military grave sites do not use real flowers because it interferes with their mowing. Mm-hmm. I did research on it last night after I got home. And you are allowed to put either fresh or artificial flowers there, but once they start to look ratty, they're removed. There was a lot of suggestions made. There was a suggestion of a committee that could be broken into two groups to go in the beginning and the middle of the month and after special occasions like Mother's Day, Father's Day, yeah. Easter, mm-hmm. or wherever, to help clean up volunteers. There was a letter presented at the end of the meeting from a florist in Corner Brook in favor of the artificial flowers. I did suggest in my presentation that you can buy biodegradable flowers. The foams are plant-based because you can't put the flowers in unless you have a piece of the foam to go in there. So you can buy plant-based foams. And at the end of the meeting, we were asked, at the end of our part of the meeting, we were asked to leave. But the last person, who apparently was a former board member, and for the removal of the artificial flowers, was for some reason allowed to have another 5 or 10 extra minutes behind closed doors. So anyway, we don't know what's going to happen, but a lot of good ideas were made. A lady sitting behind me who was 81 years old brought me to tears because she said how she used to go down and do her son's grave, and now she's getting up in age and she's finding it harder and harder to go down there. She said, how am I going to keep real flowers growing there? And it's true. You can't get grass to grow over there at the best of times. My dad has been passed away for 52 years. Over my lifetime, I'm 61. I've watched my man drag sod and seed and whatever else. You got to be there to babysit it every day. And since my mom passed, it's been years trying to get the grass to grow in good on top of her.
0: Yeah.
8: You know, the winds are high there. The seed is blown all over the place once it's dried, or mm-hmm. the crows are coming to eat it. So, you know, how can, in the name of God, can you get flowers to grow over there? Not only that, but in the papers I texted this morning, you're only allowed certain flowers and you have to get permission to plant them.
0: Yeah, each graveyard is going to, look, it's getting different. And graveyards are evolving, to say the least, whether it's, you know, the lack of urban space, it's the environmental concerns. I've seen lots of stories about the shift to green burials, like natural decomposition, that sort of thing. So, you know, the mindsets are changing. The rules are changing. And only because I'm right up to the break, I will say this as a summary for your call. And I do appreciate you. I always say, please call back and let me know what happened. I'm glad to see that you got the time that you needed to make your presentation and that you were heard. And more importantly, these committees that you said that'll work side by side and hand in hand on a regular basis. That is the best news coming out of this. Communication, no blindsiding, at least know what's happening and have some input into those decisions. That's the best you can hope for in the initial swath, if you will. Would you agree?
8: But we were willing to extend the olive branch to work with the board mm-hmm. to set up our committee. But whether or not that branch was accepted, I don't know. It was, anyway, it was an interesting evening. So, but it was extended that we were willing to volunteer our time and work with the board to keep the cemetery looking as it should, mm-hmm. as any cemetery should.
0: That's the way we want to keep it. Look, you know, it's the most sacred of places, right? Our loved ones. And I know, as you said, I know families that go there on a regular basis. My mom, you know, visits our the cemetery here, is Holy Sepulchre, on a regular basis. And people go in to keep the upkeep of the sites and all that sort of thing, of course, and rightly so. And any decisions that are made around that should be, you know, well communicated to anyone who has any connection to the cemetery. I appreciate the call, caller. Just keep me posted on all in the events that, you know, surround that cemetery and other people too. Other cemeteries are changing, and, you know, there's all kinds of rules changing on a regular basis. So
8: okay, thank you for your time. And for the record, I'm pulled over here in Pasadena, so we still have a little bit of snow on the slope there, and we got our share of RDF out here too.
0: Okay, thanks for that update. Snow on the slopes, there you go.
8: Okay, thank you.
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16: Lands and Meadows, at the tip of Newfoundland's northern peninsula, is the remains of an 11th century Viking settlement and the first known evidence of the European presence in North America. Norse expeditions sailed from Greenland and landed here, building a small encampment of wood-framed peat turf buildings similar to those found in Norse Greenland and Iceland. Lansa Meadows National Historic Site, a UNESCO World Heritage Site since 1978, is the only authenticated Norse site in North America.
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0: Let's go to line number two, and Tina, you're on the air.
17: Good morning. How are you?
0: I'm okay for this Friday. How are you?
17: Pretty good. I'm actually on a break. I'm teaching a suicide intervention workshop, But I wanted to call. First time caller to your show, Brian. And,
0: well, I appreciate you making time for us. And, of course, this goes to the heart of Richard's Legacy Foundation, correct?
17: It sure does. It sure does. We have a fundraiser on Sunday. It's called Leave the Light On. And it was organized by one of the moms from the support group that I have facilitated here in St. John's for the last 22 years. That support group has been running.
0: Yeah, this
17: and
0: goes...
17: I'm really proud.
0: Sorry, go ahead. Sorry to interrupt.
17: Nope, that's okay. You go ahead.
0: No, I was going to say, you know, for people, and I know I've, as a journalist, we've crossed paths in the past, and this goes back, of course, to the loss of your son. Is that correct? To suicide in 1995.
17: That's correct. I lost my son Richard, thus Richard Legacy Foundation that was
0: yes.
17: set up in his honor.
0: Yes.
17: To suicide. Yep. Yeah. And it's a.
0: To which, of course, I'm so sorry, Stina. I cannot imagine anyone who has to go through this and the strength you've shown in the aftermath. So that's going to be the extent of my interruption. Please go ahead with your event as well.
17: That's okay, Brian. Thank you very much. I really appreciate that. Yeah, we're having a fundraiser. One of the moms from the support group organized it. This is the second annual. Mm-hmm. Patsy Goss is the name of the mom, and she has worked really, really hard along with other people to get this organized. It's going to be on Sunday at the Plaza Bowl at 2 p.m. till 5, I believe.
0: That's over on Ropewell, correct?
17: And there's going to be, there's 50-50 draws, there's two baskets, one $375, the other one's a couple hundred bucks. There's going to be performers, entertainment, Max Stringer and friends are going to be there, Terry Riley. Ava Kay is going to do a book reading, and she talks about grief. So it's all in all a good... and I think there's free pizza, I think. I'm not sure. But, you know, it's a good time. You can bowl if you want. There's a silent auction. And all of the funds are being raised for Richard's Legacy alongside with Canadian Mental Health Association, Newfoundland and Labrador, to facilitate assist workshops, and that's applied suicide intervention skills training. Two-day workshop. Yeah, and it's so that's what the fundraiser mm-hmm. is for, and they've done a lot of work on it, and I'd really love to see people come out and support it.
0: Yeah, and so important. And so important for people of like mind who've been through this situation just to get together. And as you said, a bit of bowling, a bit of pizza, a bit of music, but just to be around each other. You know, people are going through these things. We need the support. We need the mutual support, you know, and people to share their stories and know you're not alone and work so hard to, you know, to assist others and support others who may be in, you know, these similar, just very difficult, hard situations in life.
17: 100%. You know, the greatest myth out there is that talking about suicide causes suicide. That is so terribly wrong. It's exactly the opposite. Talking about suicide saves lives. You know, people, like you say, they feel alone and they're very isolated. When they lose somebody to suicide, it's life-changing. It's incredibly devastating. And you need to be with others who understand that, and you can talk with them, and they get it. Like, people understand. So you come together. Like, the support group that we have every Monday night, honest to God, it's like a family.
0: Yeah.
17: Like, it's really a close family, a family that doesn't have any arguments.
0: Yeah, no,
17: but
0: because
17: wonderful.
0: Yeah, because everybody has a very important stated and obvious goal, and that is to support each other and support those who is there any lonelier, you know, self you know, unhelpful, whatever you want to call it, that there's a lack of help out there. It's a lonely feeling that you know that people can have when they're facing this, when they're going through it, at the loss of a loved one or anyone that's close to them, and just getting together with others of, you know, I'm going to repeat myself, but I just find these events are so important, as you said. You know, it's got to be spoken about. It can't be left in the shadows anymore.
17: That's exactly right. The more we speak about it, the more we break down that stigma and shame associated with suicide. My purpose is to make talking about suicide as comfortable as sitting at the dinner table and saying, pass the salt.
0: Yeah, and
17: like that's how, you know, it should be right there.
0: And it's a big difference between talking about it and that sort of thing. And you know, as you said, what is it, stigmatizing? Like, you know, as you said, it needs to be discussed as opposed to not being discussed, but it's just so important that that discussion continues to have, because when we don't discuss it, it festers, no question.
17: It sure does. That dis-ease, it turns into disease, and the body keeps count, and I to tell you that that's the truth.
0: Yep.
17: You know, I'm going to be 74 this year, and I'll tell you what, I'm going to do this till the day I drop, but you learn that you need to get that out. You need to talk about it.
0: Mm-hmm.
17: You will get sick if you don't. And I'm very serious about that.
0: Absolutely,
17: but
0: Tina.
17: I really do appreciate you taking my call. I got to get back. The break is well over.
0: And I'm almost up to mine, too, so there you go.
17: Yeah, that works out well. You take good care and welcome, and I'll be talking to you again. No worries.
0: Absolutely. And what time again at Plaza Bowl? This Sunday, is it?
17: Yeah, this Sunday, the 31st, and it's at 2 p.m.
0: There you go. Thanks again, Tina. Take care. Good luck with this.
17: Thank you, Brian. Take care.
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0: Susan Guiney, you're on the air.
18: Hi, Brian. How are you?
0: Good. Let's try take two.
18: Yes, I was out and about because I'm off on a sick day today, so that's why I was able to call you, and I had to pop out and get some medication, so I'm stopped now.
0: Sure.
18: I still have you on speakerphone because I have to look at the poster in case you ask me any questions and I don't remember.
0: Not at all. So this is, of course, about the Guiney Push-Up Challenge, the Long Walk / Guiney Push-Up Challenge for Mental Health Awareness. You know, I've seen this before, and I've heard it like sort of ships passing in the night. You know, I hear a little bit about this and that and the other thing. And I know you've been on this program promoting this over so many times in conjunction with the Rural Counseling Center and Gathering Place and all the rest of it. Can you just give our listeners a little background and the genesis of it?
18: Well, we started this fundraiser back in 2015 when both of our girls, 4 days apart, had a medical crisis where they ended up in the hospital because of attempted suicide.
0: Mm.
18: And thankfully, we were able to go to them and work with them and get them back on the right track. They still deal with mental health issues and depression, anxiety, and borderline personality disorder. And we started doing this fight for them because we were really unaware of how bad it was because we didn't talk about it. And that's the most important thing to do, is to talk about it. Talking is the best way you can donate to this, or donate your voice, tell your story. Bill started walking and doing push-ups on different things every year, and this is his 11th year. And in a few of his walks, he had people coming up to him that he'd never met before and telling their stories. So it was a way to walk and talk and open up the airway for people to talk about their mental health.
0: It's critical. Yeah.
18: I think it's a very good thing to do.
0: It's critical. We've had this discussion on the show earlier, and we need to keep discussing it.
18: Tina, I heard Tina.
0: Yeah, and it was all about that. You know, I mean, not in the shadows. Look, I have some familiarity with your situation. I mean, not one, but two daughters. I mean, people may have, when they heard that for the first time, then may not have thought they heard what they heard. You know, we all know families. You know, you have a situation in your family, but two children, both sort of simultaneously dealing with mental health dilemmas that you weren't aware of. I mean, this was very much in silence, was it not?
18: Well, we knew that they dealt with anxiety and things like that, but we didn't know it was gone, like it was that far into their system, you know, that they both broke down 4 days apart. And, like, one was out west, and I had to fly out to her, and Bill stayed with our youngest, And we help them get through it, and we'll continue helping and fighting for them and more people like them. And, I mean, mental health is in all of us. It's a thing that everybody has to deal with, and not everybody deals with the same conditions as they do, but it's all there. Everybody has different things that cause stress in their lives. Stress is one of the biggest causes for depression and anxiety, whether it be money issues, the loss of somebody, or even like kids that are growing up and they're not aware of their sexuality, and they have problems with that, and they don't want to talk about it because they don't want to have that stigmatism there towards that. And we just think that it's an opportunity for everybody, anybody, to walk, talk, and we are doing this on Father's Day, and it's also Indigenous Day, and it's the longest day of the year. That's why it's called the Long Walk, and it's on June 21st, and it's the day after the Ride for Dad. Yeah, the Ride for Dad.
0: Right.
18: And for every, he's going to walk 70 kilometers, and for every...
0: He being Bill?
18: Yeah, he's going to do 10 push-ups for every kilometer that he walks. So we're hoping to reach out to as many people as we can. And VOCM has always promoted us, and Patty Daly has been a big supporter of us for the past years. Like, I've talked to him so many times, and I think it's nice that we work together to try and make a difference. And the proceeds go to RUA counseling and the Gathering Place.
0: Mm-hmm.
18: And come on out and talk, walk, donate, do whatever you can to help us with our big year. This is the 11th year, and I actually am looking forward to this year. I have the day off to go along with Bill, and I'm not saying I want to walk all day, but
0: yeah,
18: I'm going to keep him company along the road.
0: Yeah, maybe give him a little lift on some of the push-ups. Who knows?
18: Yeah, I'll play some Rocky music and get him motivated, and he can just drive for it.
0: Yeah, sit on his back. Yeah. Just give him, make him really work for it.
18: No, I mean, sitting on his back, he wouldn't get very far.
0: Susan, look, you make a good point. We have to work together on this. You just said that. And another important point that you made that I wasn't lost on me is that we all have some level of, for lack of a better word, I'll call it offness, and some are stronger of will and mind than others when they come up against these pressures, whether it's the pressures of money, as you said, or the pressures of relationships, or the pressures, the everyday pressures of work, the everyday pressures of, just so much that, everybody is dealing with, and some deal with it better than others. And for some, as you said, the stress can evolve, can accelerate into anxiety and then into a real condition. And there's a level of self-awareness that we hope people can have to know when they need help, and unfortunately, when they realize that, there's a stigma still surrounding it, and some people, importantly, will reach out and others won't. And the ones who suffer in silence, who don't have support, really are on a dark road.
18: Yes, and one of the message and motivation things we have on the posters, we decided to call it PUSH. And my husband was talking to a friend of his, and he said, PUSH, oh, yeah. He said, that's good. Pray until something happens.
0: That's good.
18: So we ask that we use this and refer to him when we say it. And for anybody that's out there that, want this religious effect to help them or praying for something to happen, this is good. We're there to support them. We want to reach out to as many people as we can, all ages. Come on out. I hope to see you there, Brian.
0: June 21st. If I can do it, it's going to be a busy week for me. I have some international travel around that time. So I'm hoping, look, I know the Ride for Dad. I'm always a supporter of that. I've been there at the starting line at Newfoundland Power Building every year. And I think you said that's the same weekend, isn't it?
18: Hey, it's the day that
0: day
18: their ride is the day before. So
0: right.
18: We're hoping to reach out to some of them too, you know, like, and maybe they'd want to continue their journey and walk with Bill.
0: Yeah.
18: Maybe he won't be able to after the ride. But
0: well, the ride should relax him a bit and then get the legs, you know, even out the balance of exercise. Riding is one thing, but there's nothing like a good brisk walk or a good jog to get the blood flowing, and that's very important too to the brain. So
18: yeah.
0: A healthy brain can also be an asset, you know, when you're dealing with these things. Susan, I wish you nothing but the best with all of this. June 21st, 2026, good luck.
18: Yep.
0: With
18: and a big shout out to Bill Ghani. Thank you for all your efforts this past 11 years, and thanks everybody for all their support, and together we can make a difference.
0: And to you as well too for all that work and supporting Bill. So Susan, thanks a lot. Good luck with it.
18: Thank you.
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23: Located at the highest point of Signal Hill, overlooking the city and the ocean, Cabot Tower began construction in 1898 to commemorate Queen Victoria's Diamond Jubilee and the 400th anniversary of John Cabot's discovery of Newfoundland. It was primarily used for flag signaling until 1958. Although now one of the most recognizable symbols of our province, its construction was not well supported since most of St. John's had burned in 1892. Cabot Tower is now the center of the Signal Hill National Historic Site of Canada, a proud symbol of our province.
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0: Go to line number 4, and Clyde, you're on the air. We'll try to get Susan back. Clyde, you're on the air.
24: Yes, good morning, Brian. You're a new host here. I've been calling in for over 20 years, and I live on the Municipal Community called Rock Harbor. And after a while of seeing the way the houses have been going, I couldn't help but had to just call in and tell them that please try to get along. We have lots of issues here in the province. I've left my doctor now the last year. I haven't got a doctor there, and they go to work then, Brian, and in the springtime, they lay off some of the staff and close down some of the Department of Highways, and so far, there's nothing being done with the roads in the bad spots. Like I told your previous host, that there's a way of doing it. You can cut these places out and at least make it a bit safer and more passable for the people, and save any vehicle too, right?
0: Absolutely. How long have you been beating that drum, Clyde?
24: My sonny man, I've been at anything comes up, I don't know what's in me, but that's just the type of, I don't know, just bothers me so much that I got the phone in, just tell them that if me and you was working somewhere and we got on like that, I'd say it's a possibility we'd be far reprimanded anyway. I know they got a day off, but, I mean, this is not good for the public to look at and the younger people that's coming up. I mean, what are we leaving? What kind of legacy is this going to be when you're not in there? I know you got to have opposition, yes. But the thing is, you got to do it right. I mean, me and you can talk all day and get along and come to the disagreement. But the thing is, there's two sides to every story, and I just want to make it short and say that I like falling in, and I like VLCM accepting it. I do make a difference sometimes, Brian. And
0: it does.
24: I just tell them that, you know, smarten up a bit more and try to get to the issues with our health care and our roads and all the other stuff. There's always issues every day, hey?
0: Couldn't agree more. Look, there's a level of, you know, parry and thrust and discourse that the House of Assembly, you know, is just, it's par for the course. But when it gets to a certain level and it bleeds into social media, and then it bleeds into personal attacks, and then potentially even fisticuffs, like a scrap behind a speaker's chair or whatever, and people are literally getting close to, you know, confronting each other. That's when we got to really, we got to rein it in, and we have to. And Paul Lane's been doing his best as a speaker to do that. So, yeah, and speaking of healthcare, you know, we are fortunate enough. I see that the health minister, Lil Evans, is waiting on the line. So did you want to wrap up and even a message for her before I take that call?
24: Well, like I said, I know they're trying their best. They comes into a situation like the blame. I mean, sometimes that goes back to that, but I think it's time to give that up too and just try to work together there and get things worked out. I mean, here the public, we put there by the people, serve the people, and sometimes I think they don't even listen. A lot of times they're not listening to the people. I mean, you know, we all go to the polls, we all put this person in the representatives, do the job. And when they're not doing the job right, they got to be taking the task, same as near you. If you're not doing yours right, and I'm not either. You know what I mean? So anyway, you have a safe day. And like I say, one little thing about you said you like to hear happy stories. Well, I'm an advert the last 20 years just taking videos and putting on the Facebook and stuff and nice scenery and stuff. Just
0: nice.
24: Bring people's days.
0: Yep, no, I'm all over that. I love it. I love it.
24: Yeah. Yeah, okay, you take care, and be safe, and everybody have a good day, and hope for the best, and prepare for the worst, and that's what we get, so that's what you say.
0: There you go, I'll take that positivity all day, Clyde, thanks for the call.
24: Yeah, thank you.
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0: Line number one, Woody French, long time no talk, you're on the air.
3: How are you doing, Brian? Good morning.
0: I'm great.
3: Great to talk to you.
0: You too, as well, been a little while.
3: I think the last time that you and I spoke was about the airline passengers' bill of rights, and
0: it absolutely was.
3: Things I'm going to have to get back at that again. I said at the time that I thought it was just words on paper.
0: You were right.
3: And lo and behold, that's what it wound up to be. So we'll have to get after that one. On another call, for
0: yeah,
3: sure.
0: Yeah, some of the sly tricks being pulled by some of the airlines, and that's all I'll say about that. But go right ahead.
3: Yeah, well, Brian, this morning I'm involved with the Canadian Peacekeepers Veterans Association, and we have a Newfoundland chapter here. Mm. And one of the things that we've been doing the last 3 years is going to the Bay Car Show in Bay Roberts. The purpose is she's registered as a 1970 military Jeep. She's done up in camo, and she was an active vehicle with the Canadian Forces. and we have a United Nations flag that we fly. All of our members are either have either been members of NATO or members of the United Nations on different missions. And we're certainly today dealing with some people that are going through a lot of trouble, especially our Afghan veterans. And we wanted to get out and try to meet some of these people that might be in other communities, and just have a chat with them and see if there's anything that we can help them with. And along with that, what we're trying to do as well is to help the communities that we live in. And in this particular case, we're going to be collecting funds and food for the food bank. And I heard Dan Matag on there talking about the situation we're in at these days. And certainly if we can help out people that need to use these facilities, it's a good way for us veterans to help out in our communities. And we do that in cooperation with the Bay Roberts Legion. So people are welcome to come out, have a look at the Jeep, ask us questions, get a picture taken in it, and bring an item for the food bank. And while the weather's not going to be that great, we're certainly hoping that people are going to come to the car show and have a chat with us.
0: Yep, absolutely. We appreciate you bringing it to our attention again. I mean, I know this has been a regular occurrence. When is the actual car show again?
3: It's tomorrow and Sunday.
0: Okay, it's all weekend.
3: We'll be going over this afternoon with our Jeep and setting that up and getting ready for the opening ceremonies tomorrow morning. And it's certainly good. They've been really good to us. They've given us a spot in their show. And they certainly help out with the funds for the food bank as well. So it's really a win-win situation, and certainly gives veterans over the last couple of years we've had a lot of light shone upon on us as veterans in bringing home the Unknown Soldier, which I had the honor to be part of, and to look at the situation that we're in today, where we need people to be involved with the forces, so we can have this right that we have to be able to discuss things on the open line programs, and to be able to get our points out there without having to worry about somebody coming and knocking on our door. And I'm hoping that young people, or it seems anyhow from the recruiting, that our young people are connecting with the forces again, which certainly as a veteran makes us feel good to see that. People are willing to protect this beautiful country that we have.
0: Feeling good is underrated these days, Woody. I mean, we need it, every little bit of it. So I'm all with you on that. And again, in the vein of good news, which we're really trying to push here on the show, and I'm going to beat that drum forever and a day, just to try to balance everything out. And this is part of that. So I really appreciate it. Good luck the weekend.
3: Well, thanks so much, Brian. And I'll let you know how we make out. Right now, we've collected over $2,000 for the food bank over in the Trinity area. And as you know, these people get $4 out of every dollar, which is certainly encouraging. And so thank you very much, and thank VOCM for the support that you've given to veterans over the many years. And we'll certainly keep in touch with you. Thanks again.
0: You're welcome, and thanks for joining us in partnership on it. It is our pleasure to do it, Woody. And let's have a chat about that airline bill of rights and what those airlines are up to these days sometime real soon.
3: Okay, thanks, Brian. All the best.
4: The Best of Open Line returns shortly.
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4: Boy, oh boy, do I have good news. And you know, I've been plugging it, we've been talking about it, we're going to make good news a massive part of this program. And you talk about good news, if you heard our caller earlier today, we had lost a lost dog, Louie, down in the Indian Mill Line, you know, area, a big heavily wooded area. Anyway, without further ado, he's found. That is awesome. I just got an email saying that Louie has been found. And boy, what a I can't think of a better way to almost, we're just near the end of the program on a Friday. You talk about good news. It was in the stars. So I love that. Louie's been found. So what else can I say? That is great news. Let's go to line number one. And William, you're on the air.
5: Yeah. I went to the bank and you get a little small loan for your little car, cheap on gas. Mm-hmm. And you was going to give it to me, but when you went through it, it come up that the collection agency owed from $3,000, but they wouldn't tell me where it's coming from. And I don't hold 5 cents. I owns everything I got. And they must have me mixed up with somebody else or something, and they wouldn't give it a loan because of it. I'm going to have to go get a lawyer to get to the bottom of it.
4: Okay, William, I got a question. So I ran into something like this 2 years ago. So they told you you owe $3,000 somewhere or once upon or was on your credit report?
5: Yeah.
4: Okay. Do you have an account with any of these, like Equifax or any of those organizations?
5: No.
4: Okay. So you can go on to these sites. You can call them, first of all. There's a toll-free number for any of these. Like there's two or three that the banks use on a regular basis. Dave, what's the other one I'm thinking of? Equifax and TransUnion, that's the other one. TransUnion and Equifax are the two main ones, and they have credit reports on everybody who's ever taken out a loan or who's ever defaulted on a loan or whatever. They have a record that goes into the systems, of course, and they have a record of it. Now, I ran into that problem. They came up and they said there's something there from 25 years ago, which was an old car loan, which I paid off, never missed a payment. So you'd think that's going positively on your credit report. Lo and behold, I went in for a small loan to get some work done on the vehicle because it was still in good shape. Yeah. I just didn't want to go and have a new car payment. I love the fact that I didn't have a car payment because I paid it off. And they said, oh, yeah, no, that's still there. And it says you missed a payment. I said, what? Anyway, it was truly an error. It took a lot. Yeah. I have to be honest with you. It took a lot of back and forth with them. The bank wouldn't do it for me, even though they were the ones who accessed it and said it was my fault and I got to go and do all the work in order to get their loan. They knew it was a mistake, but they still wouldn't go to bat for me. And by the way, I ended up dumping that bank for that reason. I went to another bank, and I'm very happy I did. And there was no better feeling than walking into that bank than when it was all settled and closing my account. And the efforts that they made to try to keep me, apologizing for the error long after. But look, this can happen to people. And the only thing I can tell you, and it's getting close to the end of the show today, and I want to follow up with you on this because it struck a nerve with me. This happens from time to time. They can be errors. You wouldn't even know what's going on. The banks know more about your money than we do. Than you do. But it's worth going to the bank first and saying, first of all, tell me what it is. Show me where it is, the particular bank that turned you down.
5: They told me they couldn't tell me. They told me they can't find it. I said, you mean tell me you can't find when I was too

0: have been noticing. So I'm going to go to a lawyer next week.
1: Yep, and maybe that lawyer can help you. But if you go to one of these credit bureaus, and some of them you can get free, you can look at it for free because you might have had a breach of your of something personal, like you, whether it's the PowerSchool stuff or any of that, a privacy breach. They give you one of the compensatory things they'll do is give you free access to your credit report. But you can go on one of those. It's Equifax or TransUnion, and if you do have a lawyer, they can probably help you look it up. But you can get a sign into that. You can look at your own credit. You can see everything you've had that's on their records to find out where the mistake is. Because, you know if you defaulted or owed money.
0: I know. I don't know. I mean, my son knows it, right? He said, Dad, you don't owe that. You don't owe the money. I said, no, I don't. I own everything I got.
1: Yeah. And it's frustrating as all in hell. Like, I mean, you know, it's especially when we try so hard these days to get by, and your good work to keep a good, clean credit report is sullied by a mistake or something that shouldn't be there in the first place.
0: Yeah. And well, if I want a fridge, I can't go and get it. Yeah. I can't even get a kitchen fridge. A kitchen fridge can be, right?
1: No, that's...
0: Because it got my credit gone now, right?
1: That's not fit. It took me about a month, but, you know, I didn't, you know, break my back over it. It wasn't as urgent. I was more contentious to see what would happen. But for you, I'm sure, you know, I mean, all you need to do is bring in whatever you got. Your tax return is good and other identification. Yeah. But anything you have, once you get a look at that credit report, that's the key, because you can look down through then and make sure exactly where the mistake is, and then your lawyer can take it from there.
0: That's right, yeah. And I got to tell you about the dog. You had a missus on about the dog going around lapping the car. That right? I was listening to the missus.
1: Oh, missus was driving with it.
0: Yeah, same thing happened to me. I got two dogs, two babies, I call them. They're 4 years old, two beagles. And I put some in the truck, and I was on the way to an air mail last year, down to my summer house.
1: Yep.
0: And I let them run loose in the truck. But I had a French fry on the floor. It was a French fry on the floor by the gas pedal. And the dog only got down on the floor by the gas pedal. And I had to lock her up. Of trucks behind me, big truck behind me. Mm-hmm. I had to pull over right away, and he almost got the gas pedal. And I had to pull over right away and put her up in gear. And then I had to pick him up, put him on a seat. I was almost to Sobeys. And then when I got in Sobeys, I chained it on. I chained it on to the driver's side before he wouldn't get over. But he almost cost me the biggest kind of accident. He went for the French fry on the floor.
1: Boy, I'll tell you, but that is food for thought. Excuse the pun. But that is food for thought for any drivers. And it's a great one, William, for this weekend, just going into the weekend, for drivers out there who love to have their dog in the vehicle. I tell you, I swear to God, and you must be referring to when I saw the Shih Tzu, I thought it was driving the car, because that's all I could see. The woman was down, no offense, could have been a man, could have been a woman, but this was a woman. She was really down low in her seat, and all I could see was the dog halfway out the window, and it was an accident waiting to happen, right? Anyway.
0: Yes, that's right.
1: That's a good one.
0: I didn't know he was going to do that, right? And he got down on the floor, but a gas pump got the French fry, and he wouldn't get up. And I almost got an accident. I pulled over right away, problem gear, and picked him up. And I didn't think he was going to do that.
1: No, that's why they're supposed to be restrained. That's why that condition or that law is there. So, William, I thank you for that. That's a great one to keep in people's minds as we head into the weekend.
0: Yes.
1: Listen, thanks again. And by the way, when you get somebody to have a look at the credit report and you get to the bottom of it, if you do, and I hope you do, give us a shout back. Give us a shout back.
0: I will.
1: All right.
0: Okay,
1: thanks a lot.
0: Thanks. Okay. You have a good weekend.
1: You too. Yeah. Thanks a lot, Bill. Yeah. Okay. Yeah. Perfect. Right on time. Drive safely. Arrive alive, everyone. VOCM cares.
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3: I'm Brian Medore. The minister responsible says government is working with Transport Canada to fill a key position for the province's water bomber fleet. Resignation of the chief pilot comes into effect today. The Water Bomber and Air Ambulance Pilots Association calls the departure a significant loss to the organization and will negatively affect operations culture, decision-making, oversight, and flight safety. The pilots say in the absence of a qualified and approved chief pilot, air services will no longer be able to continue operations beyond June 29th. According to a letter written by concerned pilots, Transport Canada could issue a notice of suspension of their air operator certificate under the Aeronautics Act should the organization fail to obtain suitable management for commercial flight operations. That's a serious concern as forest fire season begins, Transportation Minister Barry Petten.
4: We can't help if someone retires and moves on. Good for them. We wish them well. We know the issue. We're aware of the issue. We're dealing with Transport Canada in the interim to deal with this. We're fully abreast. It's not new to us. We're hoping to have a replacement in place soon. But in the interim, Transport Canada has been notified, and we're working with the appropriate officials, and we will be ready for this coming season.
3: Operators in the Newfoundland offshore keeping a close eye on iceberg activity as more glacial ice moves south. The offshore regulator says operators have management plans in place to monitor ice conditions in order to protect workers, their facilities, and the environment. Reports indicate that the Sea Rose has had to suspend production because of the proximity of icebergs. Synovus, which operates the Sea Rose FPSO, does not comment on day-to-day operations. In other news, Matchbox 20 will be at the Churchill Park Music Festival this summer. The rock band will be headlining the Saturday, July 25th show. The band is no stranger to the park. They headlined the inaugural festival back in 2022, playing to a packed crowd with hits such as 3 a.m. and Unwell.
5: I'm not crazy, I'm just a little unwell. I know right now you can't tell.
3: American Idol winner Philip Phillips and local band Timber have been named as opening acts. More to be announced. Tickets go on sale Tuesday at noon. Fuel prices still exceptionally high, but gasoline has gone down by almost 15 cents in the province over the past few days. There will be another price adjustment at midnight tonight. Tanker traffic still not moving in the Strait, but a 60-day extension of the ceasefire is on the table, requiring the approval of President Trump. Meanwhile, an industry analyst says the energy crunch clearly demonstrates the importance of increasing supply. That's your news. I'm Brian Medore.
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3: St. John's right through to Clarenville and central Newfoundland. Rain tonight with fog, northeasterlies 30, low 2. For Saturday, another 10 millimeters of rain with fog. Winds pick up to 50. Saturday night, some showers. Things dry out on Sunday. South coast, showers, drizzle, winds 50 tonight. Things dry out tomorrow. Winds around 50 or so, a high of 11. And for the west coast, southwest coast, northern peninsula, cloud, winds 40, plus 2 tonight. Saturday, cloud, winds 30 and a high of 10.
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12: St. John's right through to Claribel and Central Newfoundland. Rain tonight with fog. Northeasterlies 30, low 2. For Saturday, another 10 millimeters of rain with fog. Winds pick up to 50. Saturday night, some showers. Things dry out on Sunday. South coast, showers, drizzle, winds 50 tonight. Things dry out tomorrow. Winds around 50 or so, a high of 11. And for the west coast, southwest coast, northern peninsula, cloud, winds 40, plus 2 tonight. Saturday, cloud, winds 30 and a high of 10.
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1: Hi, it's Russell. I hope you're having a great, if damp, weekend. Energy NL is welcoming delegates for its annual conference. Charlene Johnson heads up the group, and she'll tell us the state of the industry. Fans of soccer are at a fever pitch as the beautiful game gets ready for the World Cup to begin. We'll head to Mount Pearl for a special FIFA event to kick off the celebrations. And as Mark Carney crisscrosses the globe looking for new investment, does he have dissent in his own backyard? Tim Powers reports in from Ottawa.
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14: St. John's right through to Claireville and Central Newfoundland. Rain tonight with fog. Northeasterlies 30, low 2. For Saturday, another 10 millimeters of rain with fog. Winds pick up to 50. Saturday night, some showers. Things dry out on Sunday. South Coast, showers, drizzle, winds 50 tonight. Things dry out tomorrow. Winds around 50 or so, high of 11. And for the West Coast, Southwest Coast, Northern Peninsula, cloud, winds 40 plus 2 tonight. Saturday, cloud, winds 30 and a high of 10.
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1: I'm Brian Medore. The abysmal financial situation of Canada Post only got worse in the first few months of 2026. The Crown Corporation says it lost $205 million in the first quarter of 2026. That's up substantially from the year before, when they lost $41 million in the same time frame. Revenues fell by $181 million, or just over 14%, in comparison to the first quarter of 2025. Specifically, parcel revenue dropped by $79 million and volumes fell by 7 million pieces. Transaction mail revenue fell by $82 million. As well, direct marketing revenue, $42 million less, as volumes declined by 146 million pieces. The company notes that the figures for transaction mail and direct marketing are skewed because there was a surge in mail in the first quarter of 2025 due to election mailings. NDP has tabled a petition in the House of Assembly asking government to raise the wages of self-managed home care and respite workers to match those of agency workers. Leader Jim Dinh says the relationship between a senior and the home care worker they employ is a special one based on trust, and those requiring home care should be able to employ the person they're most comfortable with.
2: What the signatories to this petition are seeking is that equity in pay for the same type of work.
1: Finance Minister Craig Pardey says the spring budget increases the pay of self-managed home care workers by $2 an hour. He admits that's not parity, but they did want to close the gap.
3: When you vote for that budget on July the 1st, we will see that increase. For those with seniors benefit, July the 3rd, we'll see the seniors benefit, a 20% increase in theirs. So I do look forward to the time where you vote, because I know that we want to address affordability in Newfoundland and Labrador.
1: Canadian Taxpayers Federation has given Provincial Finance Minister a C for his actions to date on spending, debt, and tax relief. That's the highest grade among all the Atlantic Canadian finance ministers, and is considerably better than the F given to former Finance Minister Siobhan Cody last year. CTF Atlantic Director Devin Drover says Minister Pardey delivered meaningful tax cuts this year, but can't get top marks until he stops racking up debt and spending more than $1 billion a year on debt interest payments. Pardey has received an A-plus on tax relief, a B for spending, but an F for the cost of servicing the debt. It'll be another week before campers on the Northern Peninsula and Southern Labrador will be able to avail of provincial parks. Persistent snow means that Pinware River and Pistolet Bay provincial parks will open on June 5th. Reservations already made are being honored, but no new reservations will be accepted until that date. Weather forecast: St. John's Metro, rest of the Avalon, Clarenville, and central Newfoundland, another 10 millimeters of rain with fog today. Northeasterlies pick up to 50 and a high of 4. Showers tonight, things dry out on Sunday, just cloud and 6, and then Sunday night, rain moves back in and rainy on Monday. For the south coast, cloud, wind 60 this morning, 40 this afternoon, the high 11 down to plus 2 tonight, cloud and 7 on Sunday, but periods of rain Sunday night, showers on Monday. In the west coast, southwest coast, northern peninsula, cloud today, northeasterlies 30, a high of 10, cloud tonight down to 0. Sunday, a mix of sun and cloud, and a high of 10. For Sunday night, cloud, light winds plus 1, and then Monday, some sunshine and 10 degrees. That's your newscast. I'm Brian Medore.
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6: Tonight, expect a low of 3 with light rain. Tomorrow, look for a high of 4 and light rain. Currently in Gander, it's 3.
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4: Tonight, expect a low of 3 with light rain. Tomorrow, look for a high of 4 and light rain. Currently in Gander, it's 3.
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1: I'm Brian Medore. The abysmal financial situation of Canada Post only got worse in the first few months of 2026. The Crown Corporation says it lost $205 million in the first quarter of 2026. That's up substantially from the year before, when they lost $41 million in the same time frame. Revenues fell by $181 million, or just over 14%, in comparison to the first quarter of 2025. Specifically, parcel revenue dropped by $79 million and volumes fell by 7 million pieces. Transaction mail revenue fell by $82 million. As well, direct marketing revenue, $42 million less, as volumes declined by 146 million pieces. Company notes that the figures for transaction mail and direct marketing are skewed because there was a surge in mail in the first quarter of 2025 due to election mailings. NDP has tabled a petition in the House of Assembly asking government to raise the wages of self-managed home care and respite workers to match those of agency workers. Leader Jim Dinh says the relationship between a senior and the home care worker they employ is a special one based on trust, and those requiring home care should be able to employ the person they're most comfortable with.
2: What the signatories to this petition are seeking is that equity in pay for the same type of work.
1: Finance Minister Craig Pardy says the spring budget increases the pay of self-managed home care workers by $2 an hour. He admits that's not parity, but they did want to close the gap.
3: When you vote for that budget on July the 1st, we will see that increase. For those with seniors benefit, July the 3rd, we'll see the seniors benefit a 20% increase in theirs. So I do look forward to the time where you vote, because I know that we want to address affordability in Newfoundland and Labrador.
1: Canadian Taxpayers Federation has given Provincial Finance Minister a C for his actions to date on spending, debt, and tax relief. That's the highest grade among all the Atlantic Canadian finance ministers, and is considerably better than the F given to former finance minister Siobhan Cody last year. CTF Atlantic Director Devin Drover says Minister Pardy delivered meaningful tax cuts this year, but can't get top marks until he stops racking up debt and spending more than $1 billion a year on debt interest payments. Pardy has received an A-plus on tax relief, a B for spending, but an F for the cost of servicing the debt. It'll be another week before campers on the Northern Peninsula and Southern Labrador will be able to avail of provincial parks. Persistent snow means that Pinware River and Pistolet Bay provincial parks will open on June 5th. Reservations already made are being honored, but no new reservations will be accepted until that date. Weather forecast: St. John's Metro, rest of the Avalon, Clarenville, and central Newfoundland. Another 10 millimeters of rain with fog today. Northeasterlies pick up to 50 and a high of 4. Showers tonight. Things dry out on Sunday. Just cloud and 6. And then Sunday night, rain moves back in and rainy on Monday. For the south coast, cloud, wind 60 this morning, 40 this afternoon, the high 11 down to plus 2 tonight, cloud and 7 on Sunday, but periods of rain Sunday night, showers on Monday. In the west coast, southwest coast, northern peninsula, cloud today, northeasterlies 30, a high of 10, cloud tonight down to 0. Sunday, a mix of sun and cloud, and a high of 10. For Sunday night, cloud, light winds plus 1, and then Monday, some sunshine and 10 degrees. That's your newscast. I'm Brian Medore.
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6: Tonight, expect a low of 3 with light rain. Tomorrow, look for a high of 4 and light rain. Currently in Gander, it's 3.
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4: Overnight, expect light rain and a low of 3. Later today, anticipate light rain with a high of 4. Tomorrow brings a high of 7 under cloudy skies. Currently in Gander, it's 3.
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1: I'm Brian Medore. The abysmal financial situation of Canada Post only got worse in the first few months of 2026. The Crown Corporation says it lost $205 million in the first quarter of 2026. That's up substantially from the year before, when they lost $41 million in the same time frame. Revenues fell by $181 million, or just over 14%, in comparison to the first quarter of 2025. Specifically, parcel revenue dropped by $79 million and volumes fell by 7 million pieces. Transaction mail revenue fell by $82 million. As well, direct marketing revenue, $42 million less, as volumes declined by 146 million pieces. Company notes that the figures for transaction mail and direct marketing are skewed because there was a surge in mail in the first quarter of 2025 due to election mailings. NDP has tabled a petition in the House of Assembly asking government to raise the wages of self-managed home care and respite workers to match those of agency workers. Leader Jim Dinh says the relationship between a senior and the home care worker they employ is a special one based on trust, and those requiring home care should be able to employ the person they're most comfortable with.
2: What the signatories to this petition are seeking is that equity in pay for the same type of work.
1: Finance Minister Craig Pardy says the spring budget increases the pay of self-managed home care workers by $2 an hour. He admits that's not parity, but they did want to close the gap.
3: When you vote for that budget on July the 1st, we will see that increase. For those with seniors benefit, July the 3rd, we'll see the seniors benefit, a 20% increase in theirs. So I do look forward to the time where you vote, because I know that we want to address affordability in Newfoundland and Labrador.
1: Canadian Taxpayers Federation has given Provincial Finance Minister a C for his actions to date on spending, debt, and tax relief. That's the highest grade among all the Atlantic Canadian finance ministers, and is considerably better than the F given to former Finance Minister Siobhan Cody last year. CTF Atlantic Director Devin Drover says Minister Pardy delivered meaningful tax cuts this year, but can't get top marks until he stops racking up debt and spending more than $1 billion a year on debt interest payments. Pardy has received an A-plus on tax relief, a B for spending, but an F for the cost of servicing the debt. It'll be another week before campers on the Northern Peninsula and Southern Labrador will be able to avail of provincial parks. Persistent snow means that Pinware River and Pistolet Bay provincial parks will open on June 5th. Reservations already made are being honored, but no new reservations will be accepted until that date. Weather forecast: St. John's Metro, rest of the Avalon, Clarenville, and central Newfoundland, another 10 millimeters of rain with fog today. Northeasterlies pick up to 50 and a high of 4. Showers tonight, things dry out on Sunday, just cloud and 6, and then Sunday night, rain moves back in and rainy on Monday. For the south coast, cloud, wind 60 this morning, 40 this afternoon, the high 11 down to plus 2 tonight, cloud and 7 on Sunday, but periods of rain Sunday night, showers on Monday. In the west coast, southwest coast, northern peninsula, cloud today, northeasterlies 30, a high of 10, cloud tonight down to 0. Sunday, a mix of sun and cloud, and a high of 10. For Sunday night, cloud, light winds plus 1, and then Monday, some sunshine and 10 degrees. That's your newscast. I'm Brian Medore.
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3: Overnight, expect light rain and a low of 3. Later today, anticipate light rain with a high of 4. Tomorrow brings a high of 7 under cloudy skies. Currently in Gander, it's 3.
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3: Overnight, expect light rain and a low of 3. Later today, anticipate light rain with a high of 4. Tomorrow brings a high of 7 under cloudy skies. Currently in Gander, it's 3.
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1: I'm Brian Medore. The abysmal financial situation of Canada Post only got worse in the first few months of 2026. The Crown Corporation says it lost $205 million in the first quarter of 2026. That's up substantially from the year before, when they lost $41 million in the same time frame. Revenues fell by $181 million, or just over 14% in comparison to the first quarter of 2025. Specifically, parcel revenue dropped by $79 million and volumes fell by 7 million pieces. Transaction mail revenue fell by $82 million. As well, direct marketing revenue, $42 million less as volumes declined by 146 million pieces. The company notes that the figures for transaction mail and direct marketing are skewed because there was a surge in mail in the first quarter of 2025 due to election mailings. NDP has tabled a petition in the House of Assembly asking government to raise the wages of self-managed home care and respite workers to match those of agency workers. Leader Jim Dinh says the relationship between a senior and the home care worker they employ is a special one based on trust, and those requiring home care should be able to employ the person they're most comfortable with.
2: What the signatories to this petition are seeking is that equity in pay for the same type of work.
1: Finance Minister Craig Pardey says the spring budget increases the pay of self-managed home care workers by $2 an hour. He admits that's not parity, but they did want to close the gap.
3: When you vote for that budget on July the 1st, we will see that increase. For those with seniors benefit, July the 3rd, we'll see the seniors benefit, the 20% increase in theirs. So I do look forward to the time where you vote, because I know that we want to address affordability in Newfoundland and Labrador.
1: Canadian Taxpayers Federation has given Provincial Finance Minister a C for his actions to date on spending, debt, and tax relief. That's the highest grade among all the Atlantic Canadian finance ministers and is considerably better than the F given to former Finance Minister Siobhan Cody last year. CTF Atlantic Director Devin Drover says Minister Pardey delivered meaningful tax cuts this year, but can't get top marks until he stops racking up debt and spending more than $1 billion a year on debt interest payments. Pardey has received an A-plus on tax relief, a B for spending, but an F for the cost of servicing the debt. It'll be another week before campers on the Northern Peninsula and Southern Labrador will be able to avail of provincial parks. Persistent snow means that Pinware River and Pistolet Bay provincial parks will open on June 5th. Reservations already made are being honored, but no new reservations will be accepted until that date. Weather forecast: St. John's Metro, rest of the Avalon, Clarenville, and central Newfoundland, another 10 millimeters of rain with fog today. Northeasterlies pick up to 50 and a high of 4. Showers tonight, things dry out on Sunday, just cloud and 6, and then Sunday night, rain moves back in and rainy on Monday. For the south coast, cloud, wind 60 this morning, 40 this afternoon, the high 11 down to plus 2 tonight. Cloud and 7 on Sunday, but periods of rain Sunday night, showers on Monday. In the west coast, southwest coast, northern peninsula, cloud today, northeasterlies 30, a high of 10, cloud tonight down to 0. Sunday, a mix of sun and cloud and a high of 10. For Sunday night, cloud, light winds plus 1, and then Monday, some sunshine and 10 degrees. That's your newscast. I'm Brian Medore.
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3: Overnight, expect light rain and a low of 3. Later today, anticipate light rain with a high of 4. Tomorrow brings a high of 7 under cloudy skies. Currently in Gander, it's 3.
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4: Overnight, expect light rain with a low of 3. Later today, light rain continues with a high of 4. Tomorrow, skies will be cloudy with a high of 7. Currently in Gander, it's 3.
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1: I'm Brian Medore. The abysmal financial situation of Canada Post only got worse in the first few months of 2026. The Crown Corporation says it lost $205 million in the first quarter of 2026. That's up substantially from the year before, when they lost $41 million in the same time frame. Revenues fell by $181 million, or just over 14% in comparison to the first quarter of 2025. Specifically, parcel revenue dropped by $79 million and volumes fell by 7 million pieces. Transaction mail revenue fell by $82 million. As well, direct marketing revenue, $42 million less as volumes declined by 146 million pieces. Company notes that the figures for transaction mail and direct marketing are skewed because there was a surge in mail in the first quarter of 2025 due to election mailings. NDP has tabled a petition in the House of Assembly asking government to raise the wages of self-managed home care and respite workers to match those of agency workers. Leader Jim Dinh says the relationship between a senior and the home care worker they employ is a special one based on trust, and those requiring home care should be able to employ the person they're most comfortable with.
2: What the signatories to this petition are seeking is that equity in pay for the same type of work.
1: Finance Minister Craig Party says the spring budget increases the pay of self-managed home care workers by $2 an hour. He admits that's not parity, but they did want to close the gap.
3: When you vote for that budget on July the 1st, we will see that increase. For those with seniors benefit, July the 3rd, we'll see the seniors benefit a 20% increase in theirs. So I do look forward to the time where you vote, because I know that we want to address affordability in Newfoundland and Labrador.
1: Canadian Taxpayers Federation has given Provincial Finance Minister a C for his actions to date on spending, debt, and tax relief. That's the highest grade among all the Atlantic Canadian finance ministers, and is considerably better than the F given to former Finance Minister Siobhan Cody last year. CTF Atlantic Director Devin Drover says Minister Party delivered meaningful tax cuts this year, but can't get top marks until he stops racking up debt and spending more than $1 billion a year on debt interest payments. Party has received an A-plus on tax relief, a B for spending, but an F for the cost of servicing the debt. It'll be another week before campers on the Northern Peninsula and Southern Labrador will be able to avail of provincial parks. Persistent snow means that Pinware River and Pistolet Bay provincial parks will open on June 5th. Reservations already made are being honored, but no new reservations will be accepted until that date. Weather forecast: St. John's Metro, rest of the Avalon, Clarenville, and central Newfoundland. Another 10 millimeters of rain with fog today. Northeasterlies pick up to 50 and a high of 4. Showers tonight. Things dry out on Sunday. Just cloud and 6. And then Sunday night, rain moves back in and rainy on Monday. For the south coast, cloud, wind 60 this morning, 40 this afternoon, the high 11 down to plus 2 tonight, cloud and 7 on Sunday, but periods of rain Sunday night, showers on Monday. In the west coast, southwest coast, northern peninsula, cloud today, northeasterlies 30, a high of 10, cloud tonight down to 0. Sunday, a mix of sun and cloud, and a high of 10. For Sunday night, cloud, light winds plus 1, and then Monday, some sunshine and 10 degrees. That's your newscast. I'm Brian Medore.
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4: Overnight, expect light rain with a low of 3. Later today, light rain continues with a high of 4. Tomorrow, skies will be cloudy with a high of 7. Currently in Gander, it's 3.
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3: Overnight, expect light rain with a low of 3. Later today, light rain continues with a high of 4. Tomorrow, skies will be cloudy with a high of 7. Currently in Gander, it's 3.
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1: I'm Brian Medore. The abysmal financial situation of Canada Post only got worse in the first few months of 2026. The Crown Corporation says it lost $205 million in the first quarter of 2026. That's up substantially from the year before, when they lost $41 million in the same time frame. Revenues fell by $181 million, or just over 14%, in comparison to the first quarter of 2025. Specifically, parcel revenue dropped by $79 million and volumes fell by 7 million pieces. Transaction mail revenue fell by $82 million. As well, direct marketing revenue, $42 million less, as volumes declined by 146 million pieces. The company notes that the figures for transaction mail and direct marketing are skewed because there was a surge in mail in the first quarter of 2025 due to election mailings. NDP has tabled a petition in the House of Assembly asking government to raise the wages of self-managed home care and respite workers to match those of agency workers. Leader Jim Dinh says the relationship between a senior and the home care worker they employ is a special one based on trust, and those requiring home care should be able to employ the person they're most comfortable with.
2: What the signatories to this petition are seeking is that equity in pay for the same type of work.
1: Finance Minister Craig Pardey says the spring budget increases the pay of self-managed home care workers by $2 an hour. He admits that's not parity, but they did want to close the gap.
3: When you vote for that budget on July the 1st, we will see that increase. For those with seniors benefit, July the 3rd, we'll see the seniors benefit, the 20% increase in theirs. So I do look forward to the time where you vote, because I know that we want to address affordability in Newfoundland and Labrador.
1: Canadian Taxpayers Federation has given Provincial Finance Minister a C for his actions to date on spending, debt, and tax relief. That's the highest grade among all the Atlantic Canadian finance ministers, and is considerably better than the F given to former Finance Minister Siobhan Cody last year. CTF Atlantic Director Devin Drover says Minister Pardey delivered meaningful tax cuts this year, but can't get top marks until he stops racking up debt and spending more than $1 billion a year on debt interest payments. Pardey has received an A-plus on tax relief, a B for spending, but an F for the cost of servicing the debt. It'll be another week before campers on the Northern Peninsula and Southern Labrador will be able to avail of provincial parks. Persistent snow means that Pinware River and Pistolet Bay provincial parks will open on June 5th. Reservations already made are being honored, but no new reservations will be accepted until that date. Weather forecast: St. John's Metro, rest of the Avalon, Clarenville, and central Newfoundland, another 10 millimeters of rain with fog today. Northeasterlies pick up to 50 and a high of 4. Showers tonight, things dry out on Sunday, just cloud and 6, and then Sunday night, rain moves back in and rainy on Monday. For the south coast, cloud, wind 60 this morning, 40 this afternoon, the high 11 down to plus 2 tonight. Cloud and 7 on Sunday, but periods of rain Sunday night, showers on Monday. In the west coast, southwest coast, northern peninsula, cloud today, northeasterlies 30, a high of 10, cloud tonight down to 0. Sunday, a mix of sun and cloud, and a high of 10. For Sunday night, cloud, light winds plus 1, and then Monday, some sunshine and 10 degrees. That's your newscast. I'm Brian Medore.
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5: Overnight, expect light rain with a low of 3. Later today, light rain continues with a high of 4. Tomorrow, skies will be cloudy with a high of 7. Currently in Gander, it's 3.
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4: Today features light rain and fog patches with a high of 4. Tonight, expect cloudy skies with a low of 1. Tomorrow will be mainly cloudy with a high of 8. Currently in Gander, it's 3.
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2: I'm Brian Medore. The abysmal financial situation of Canada Post only got worse in the first few months of 2026. The Crown Corporation says it lost $205 million in the first quarter of 2026. That's up substantially from the year before, when they lost $41 million in the same time frame. Revenues fell by $181 million, or just over 14%, in comparison to the first quarter of 2025. Specifically, parcel revenue dropped by $79 million and volumes fell by 7 million pieces. Transaction mail revenue fell by $82 million. As well, direct marketing revenue, $42 million less as volumes declined by 146 million pieces. Company notes that the figures for transaction mail and direct marketing are skewed because there was a surge in mail in the first quarter of 2025 due to election mailings. NDP has tabled a petition in the House of Assembly asking government to raise the wages of self-managed home care and respite workers to match those of agency workers. Leader Jim Dinn says the relationship between a senior and the home care worker they employ is a special one based on trust, and those requiring home care should be able to employ the person they're most comfortable with.
3: What the signatories to this petition are seeking is that equity in pay for the same type of work.
2: Finance Minister Craig Pardy says the spring budget increases the pay of self-managed home care workers by $2 an hour. He admits that's not parity, but they did want to close the gap.
4: When you vote for that budget on July the 1st, we will see that increase. For those with the seniors' benefit, July the 3rd, we'll see the seniors' benefit, a 20% increase in theirs. So, I do look forward to the time where you vote, because I know that we want to address affordability in Newfoundland and Labrador.
2: Canadian Taxpayers Federation has given Provincial Finance Minister a C for his actions to date on spending, debt, and tax relief. That's the highest grade among all the Atlantic Canadian finance ministers and is considerably better than the F given to former Finance Minister Siobhan Cody last year. CTF Atlantic Director Devin Drover says Minister Pardy delivered meaningful tax cuts this year, but can't get top marks until he stops racking up debt and spending more than $1 billion a year on debt interest payments. Pardy has received an A-plus on tax relief, a B for spending, but an F for the cost of servicing the debt. It'll be another week before campers on the Northern Peninsula and Southern Labrador will be able to avail of provincial parks. Persistent snow means that Pinware River and Pistolet Bay provincial parks will open on June 5th. Reservations already made are being honored, but no new reservations will be accepted until that date. Weather forecast: St. John's Metro, rest of the Avalon, Clarenville, and central Newfoundland. Another 10 millimeters of rain with fog today. Northeasterlies pick up to 50 and a high of 4. Showers tonight. Things dry out on Sunday. Just cloud and 6. And then Sunday night, rain moves back in and rainy on Monday. For the south coast, cloud, wind 60 this morning, 40 this afternoon, the high 11 down to plus 2 tonight, cloud and 7 on Sunday, but periods of rain Sunday night, showers on Monday. In the west coast, southwest coast, northern peninsula, cloud today, northeasterlies 30, a high of 10, cloud tonight down to 0. Sunday, a mix of sun and cloud, and a high of 10. For Sunday night, cloud, light winds plus 1, and then Monday, some sunshine and 10 degrees. That's your newscast. I'm Brian Medore.
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10: Today features light rain and fog patches with a high of 4. Tonight, expect cloudy skies with a low of 1. Tomorrow will be mainly cloudy with a high of 8. Currently in Gander, it's 3.

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Don't mind Greg. He's getting moved in for another Saturday morning. The Irish Newfoundland Show with Greg Smith is coming up at 7 on VOCM.

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8: Today features light rain and fog patches with a high of 4. Tonight, expect cloudy skies with a low of 1. Tomorrow will be mainly cloudy with a high of 8. Currently in Gander, it's 3.
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1: It is a rainy, foggy Saturday morning in Metro. I'm Brian Medore. The yo-yo pricing schedule for fuel continued overnight. Gas costs about 2 cents per liter more than it did this time yesterday. It had dropped by about 14 cents in the days leading up to today's change. The change in other fuels is minimal. The next price adjustment will come Tuesday morning. A man suspected of tipping the bottle while in the waiting room at the ER of the Health Sciences in the wee hours has been charged after a disturbance. Police are called in around midnight as security guards told them that the 56-year-old had been consuming alcohol in the area. He's been charged with causing a disturbance and breaching probation. A man will appear in court today after police located a man lying in a parking lot in Metro. The RNC were called out to Center City just after 8 o'clock last night after a disturbance in the parking lot of a business. Police say the victim's injuries were minor. A 33-year-old has been charged with assault. For the first time ever, the Halapu First Nation holding its regular meeting of the chief and council in St. John's today. The meeting is being called a historic first by the group. They say holding the meeting in St. John's will help improve accessibility and engagement opportunities for members in the area and affirm their presence on the eastern portion of the island. Two people were arrested and a quantity of cocaine was seized after police pulled over a vehicle on the Trans-Canada near Howley. Investigators with the RCMP and RNC noticed some suspicious activity during an investigation Wednesday. A 66-year-old man from Norris Point and a 26-year-old woman from Cornerbrook, who were charged with drug possession, were released to appear in court at a later date. Just a reminder that the Outer Ring Road is going to be closed for a good chunk of Sunday. It's okay today, but on Sunday from 7 a.m. to 7 p.m., it'll be off limits. The remnants of winter are being cleaned up by crews for the 12-hour period. Usually yields hundreds of bags of garbage. In sports, well, it was not to be for the Montreal Canadiens. Carolina blew them out last night 6-1. They win the series in 5 and go on to play Vegas for the Stanley Cup. Up next, your weather forecast.
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1: St. John's Metro, rest of the Avalon, Clarenville, and Central. Another 10 millimeters of rain with fog today. Northeasterly winds pick up to 50 and a high of 4. Showers tonight, plus 1. Cloud and 6 on Sunday. More rain Sunday night. South Coast, winds 60 this morning, 40 this afternoon, a high of 11. Cloud tonight, plus 2. Cloud and 7 on Sunday. Rainy Sunday night. West Coast, Southwest Coast, Northern Peninsula, cloud and 10 today, cloud and 0 tonight, sunny and 10 tomorrow.
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0: That's the Irish Rovers, the Unicorn, right here on the Irish Newfoundland Show with your VOCM. Ahead of that, it was the Pogues, a little dirty old town. And not saying the town is dirty, but a number of cleanups are needed here in the capital city for sure and around the province. There's a big cleanup tomorrow on the Outer Ring Road here in St. John's, and it'll be shut down tomorrow, Sunday, from 7 to 7. So plan accordingly, okay? Stick around for your forecast, plus kitchen party. And yes, we've got opportunities again today to win, as we like to do, giving you your way into some of the biggest shows connected to this program in the province, including the High Kings coming back to town in September. Want to go to a High Kings show? They got two shows at Holy Heart in September. I can give you a pair today. All you got to do is listen. The more you listen, the more chances to win. Whenever you hear the High Kings today, text the word High Kings to 709-273-5211.
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12: St. John's Metro, rest of the Avalon, Clarenville, and Central. Another 10 millimeters of rain with fog today. Northeasterly winds pick up to 50 and a high of 4. Showers tonight, plus 1, cloud and 6 on Sunday. More rain Sunday night. South Coast, winds 60 this morning, 40 this afternoon, a high of 11. Cloud tonight, plus 2, cloud and 7 on Sunday. Rainy Sunday night. West Coast, Southwest Coast, Northern Peninsula, cloud and 10 today, cloud and 0 tonight, sunny and 10 tomorrow.
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1: It is rainy and foggy on this Saturday morning. I'm Brian Medore. Two people were arrested and a quantity of cocaine was seized after police pulled over a vehicle on the Trans-Canada near Howley. Investigators with the RCMP and RNC noticed some suspicious activity during an investigation Wednesday. A 66-year-old man from Norris Point and a 26-year-old woman from Cornerbrook, who were charged with drug possession, were released to appear in court at a later date. A 46-year-old man has been charged after police were called to a supermarket in Carbonear. RCMP responded to Powell's grocery store after an employee witnessed a person taking merchandise from the store without paying. The suspect, who was located by police as he was leaving the store, was arrested without incident. The man, who was from Harbor Grace, was charged with theft and was released to appear in court at a later date. A 42-year-old man from Western Bay facing assault-related charges as a result of a police operation in Carbonear. VOCM's Richard Duggan on that.
2: Trinity Conception RCMP and the emergency response team, with the help of the RNC's Tactics and Rescue Unit, descended on Lower Southside Road yesterday. The investigation was launched after police received information regarding incidents of assault and uttering threats and allegations of unlawful confinement at the home. A suspect was identified and taken into custody without incident. He's been charged with 4 counts of assault and 1 count each of assault with a weapon and forcible confinement. Searches of the home in question and a second location in Job's Cove resulted in the seizure of a firearm. RCMP say the investigation is ongoing and more charges are possible. Richard Duggan, VOCM, Local News Now.
1: The abysmal financial situation of Canada Post only got worse in the first few months of 2026. The Crown Corporation says it lost $205 million the first quarter of 2026, which is up substantially from the year before, when they lost $41 million in the same time frame. Revenues fell by $181 million, or just over 14% in comparison to the first quarter of 2025. Specifically, parcel revenue dropped by almost $80 million. Transaction mail revenue fell by $82 million. As well, direct marketing revenue was $24 million less as volumes declined by 146 million pieces. In sports, baseball, Blue Jays' big comeback win. They were trailing 5-0, win 6-5. They have a supper time start with Baltimore today. That's your news. I'm Brian Medore.
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1: St. John's Metro, rest of the Avalon, Clarenville, and Central. Another 10 millimeters of rain with fog today. Northeasterly winds pick up to 50 and a high of 4. Showers tonight, plus 1. Cloud and 6 on Sunday. More rain Sunday night. South Coast, winds 60 this morning, 40 this afternoon. A high of 11. Cloud tonight, plus 2. Cloud and 7 on Sunday. Rainy Sunday night. West Coast, Southwest Coast, Northern Peninsula, cloud and 10 today, cloud and 0 tonight, sunny and 10 tomorrow.
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stories. Way back when I was just a little boy, about little boats of Newfoundland that sometimes made me cry. She told me of the hardships, hey, and the dangers of the seas that will remain until the day I die.

0: That is the Furies with Steal Away on the VOCM Irish Avalanche Show. Song, of course, written by Phil Coulter, producer and a musician and songwriter from Northern Ireland, out in Derry. The song about a couple looking for new beginnings. So if you are one of those couples, we'll send that out to you here today. You know, they're tired of all the troubles in their homeland. They want to leave the gloom, cold, and desolation behind. And when they seem to be losing it all in all aspects of life, and I feel that it's time to start winning, you know, they're just longing for some change. And that came out of the Furies' Finest album in 1987. Can you imagine that? The Furies. And yes, a beautiful tune, Steal Away. And of course, song that many people still perform versions of today. And the Masterless Men certainly have a beautiful version of that as well. Had a request for the Furies this morning, though, so wanted to squeeze it in for you. 709-273-5211. 1-888-590-VOCM. That's 8626.
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5: Though he had no formal musical training, French Newfoundlander and fiddler Émile Benoit is one of our most renowned and revered artists. He picked up the fiddle at age 12. That same year, he began to learn English and went on to compose music, receive multiple awards, and tour many parts of the world. He was also a gifted storyteller and performer, and was even the subject of a doctoral thesis at the University of California. On top of all of that, he was a father, husband, farmer, fisherman, and veritable jack of all trades. Émile Benoit, one of the many treasured artists of our history.
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0: St. John's Metro, rest of the Avalon, Clarenville, and Central, another 10 millimeters of rain with fog today. Northeasterly winds pick up to 50 and a high of 4. Showers tonight, plus 1, cloud and 6 on Sunday, more rain Sunday night. South Coast, winds 60 this morning, 40 this afternoon, a high of 11, cloud tonight, plus 2, cloud and 7 on Sunday, rainy Sunday night. West Coast, Southwest Coast, Northern Peninsula, cloud and 10 today, cloud and 0 tonight, sunny and 10 tomorrow.
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0: Whether your name is Patty, Sarah, Marianne, or any of the names sung on a Saturday morning, all are welcome. 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
1: This request is for Raleigh Mercer from Tilton. He'd like to hear I Had a Head, and he's on his way to the provincial swim meet in Carbonear.
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1: It is a rainy, foggy Saturday morning in Metro. I'm Brian Medore. The yo-yo pricing schedule for fuel continued overnight. Gas costs about 2 cents per liter more than it did this time yesterday. It had dropped by about 14 cents in the days leading up to today's change. The change in other fuels is minimal. The next price adjustment will come Tuesday morning. A man suspected of tipping the bottle while in the waiting room at the ER of the Health Sciences in the wee hours has been charged after a disturbance. Police are called in around midnight as security guards told them that the 56-year-old had been consuming alcohol in the area. He's been charged with causing a disturbance and breaching probation. A man will appear in court today after police located a man lying in a parking lot in Metro. The RNC were called out to Center City just after 8 o'clock last night after a disturbance in the parking lot of a business. Police say the victim's injuries were minor. A 33-year-old has been charged with assault. For the first time ever, the Halapu First Nation holding its regular meeting of the chief and council in St. John's today. The meeting is being called a historic first by the group. They say holding the meeting in St. John's will help improve accessibility and engagement opportunities for members in the area and affirm their presence on the eastern portion of the island. Two people were arrested and a quantity of cocaine was seized after police pulled over a vehicle on the Trans-Canada near Howley. Investigators with the RCMP and RNC noticed some suspicious activity during an investigation Wednesday. A 66-year-old man from Norris Point and a 26-year-old woman from Cornerbrook, who were charged with drug possession, were released to appear in court at a later date. Just a reminder that the Outer Ring Road is going to be closed for a good chunk of Sunday. It's okay today, but on Sunday from 7 a.m. to 7 p.m., it'll be off limits. The remnants of winter are being cleaned up by crews for the 12-hour period. Usually yields hundreds of bags of garbage. In sports, well, it was not to be for the Montreal Canadiens. Carolina blew them out last night 6-1. They win the series in five and go on to play Vegas for the Stanley Cup. Up next, your weather forecast.
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1: St. John's Metro, rest of the Avalon, Clarenville, and Central. Another 10 millimeters of rain with fog today. Northeasterly winds pick up to 50 and a high of 4. Showers tonight, plus 1. Cloud and 6 on Sunday. More rain Sunday night. South Coast, winds 60 this morning, 40 this afternoon. A high of 11. Cloud tonight, plus 2. Cloud and 7 on Sunday. Rainy Sunday night. West Coast, Southwest Coast, Northern Peninsula, cloud and 10 today, cloud and 0 tonight, sunny and 10 tomorrow.
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0: There you go. That's from the Hikins live album. It's called Holy Ground here on the Irish Civil Land Show. 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Thanks to Foley Moore Entertainment. They're coming back, and maybe you could go on us and Foley Moore. If you hear the Hikins today at any time, text the word Hikins. 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
3: Lands and Meadows, at the tip of Newfoundland's northern peninsula, is the remains of an 11th century Viking settlement and the first known evidence of the European presence in North America. Norse expeditions sailed from Greenland and landed here, building a small encampment of wood-framed peat turf buildings similar to those found in Norse Greenland and Iceland. Lands and Meadows National Historic Site, a UNESCO World Heritage Site since 1978, is the only authenticated Norse site in North America.
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9: St. John's Metro, rest of the Avalon, Claribel, and Central. Another 10 millimeters of rain with fog today. Northeasterly winds pick up to 50 and a high of 4. Showers tonight, plus 1, cloud and 6 on Sunday. More rain Sunday night. South Coast, winds 60 this morning, 40 this afternoon, a high of 11. Cloud tonight, plus 2, cloud and 7 on Sunday. Rainy Sunday night. West Coast, Southwest Coast, Northern Peninsula, cloud and 10 today, cloud and 0 tonight, sunny and 10 tomorrow.
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2: It is rainy and foggy on this Saturday morning. I'm Brian Medore. Two people were arrested and a quantity of cocaine was seized after police pulled over a vehicle on the Trans-Canada near Howley. Investigators with the RCMP and RNC noticed some suspicious activity during an investigation Wednesday. A 66-year-old man from Norris Point and a 26-year-old woman from Cornerbrook who were charged with drug possession were released to appear in court at a later date. A 46-year-old man has been charged after police were called to a supermarket in Carbonear. RCMP responded to Powell's grocery store after an employee witnessed a person taking merchandise from the store without paying. The suspect, who was located by police as he was leaving the store, was arrested without incident. The man, who was from Harbor Grace, was charged with theft and was released to appear in court at a later date. A 42-year-old man from Western Bay facing assault-related charges as a result of a police operation in Carbonear. VOCM's Richard Duggan on that.
3: Trinity Conception RCMP and the emergency response team, with the help of the RNC's Tactics and Rescue Unit, descended on Lower Southside Road yesterday. The investigation was launched after police received information regarding incidents of assault and uttering threats and allegations of unlawful confinement at the home. A suspect was identified and taken into custody without incident. He's been charged with four counts of assault and one count each of assault with a weapon and forcible confinement. Searches of the home in question and a second location in Job's Cove resulted in the seizure of a firearm. RCMP say the investigation is ongoing and more charges are possible. Richard Duggan, VOCM, Local News Now.
2: The abysmal financial situation of Canada Post only got worse in the first few months of 2026. The Crown Corporation says it lost $205 million the first quarter of 2026, which is up substantially from the year before when they lost $41 million in the same time frame. Revenues fell by $181 million, or just over 14% in comparison to the first quarter of 2025. Specifically, parcel revenue dropped by almost $80 million. Transaction mail revenue fell by $82 million. As well, direct marketing revenue was $24 million less as volumes declined by 146 million pieces. In sports, baseball, Blue Jays' big comeback win. They were trailing 5-0, win 6-5. They have a supper time start with Baltimore today. That's your news. I'm Brian Medore.
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2: St. John's Metro, rest of the Avalon, Clarenville, and Central. Another 10 millimeters of rain with fog today. Northeasterly winds pick up to 50 and a high of 4. Showers tonight, plus 1, cloud and 6 on Sunday. More rain Sunday night. South Coast, winds 60 this morning, 40 this afternoon, a high of 11. Cloud tonight, plus 2, cloud and 7 on Sunday. Rainy Sunday night. West Coast, Southwest Coast, Northern Peninsula, cloud and 10 today, cloud and 0 tonight, sunny and 10 tomorrow.
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0: That's Alan Doyle and Bully Boys here on the VOCM Irish Newfoundland Show. And that came off his album, A Week at the Warehouse. And that is a modern folk song, according to Alan. Released that one from that album back in 2017. You know, for those who have not already kind of know this story, Alan says it this way. He thought that he should tell the story of the Bully Boys tune, as it is a bit of an unusual one. So in the fall of last year, so 2016, he met up with producer Bob Rock in Vancouver to review the stack of songs that he wrote for the project, and he agreed to produce those for the Alan and the band, and he picked the ones that, you know, they liked the most, and considered that they had enough variety to make a well-rounded album for, you know, someone like Alan. He says he thought about it for a minute and remembered that he wrote the song Bully Boys. He says, I had this song that I wrote for a movie a while back, but honestly, I can't remember it at all. So he said he sang the chorus, which he liked quite a bit, and continued, you know, I'll go back to the hotel, see if I can dig up the verses and the tune and stuff, and we'll sing you the whole deal tomorrow. So he got back, got it all together, and anyway, it all ended up on the album. It was from that movie, Robin Hood, of course, that Alan played in, along with Russell Crowe, Scott Grimes, and Kevin Durand. So there you go. If you didn't know the story, that's how it ended up on the album. That's how it ended up in the movie. He figured, you know, should have a sea shanty vibe when he was asked to write a song that they were all going to sing together to celebrate at long last, they're leaving of the wars in France and returning home to England. So there you go. That's the thing. And then, of course, it all sparked interest again a couple of years ago when the whole sea shanty thing took off on TikTok. That was a big one as well. Alan Doyle, he can write some tune, can't he? Stick around for weather and more birthdays and anniversaries in the mix. 709-273-5211, 1-888-590-8626.
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5: St. John's Metro, rest of the Avalon, Claryville, and Central. Another 10 millimeters of rain with fog today. Northeasterly winds pick up to 50 and a high of 4. Showers tonight, plus 1. Cloud and 6 on Sunday. More rain Sunday night. South Coast, winds 60 this morning, 40 this afternoon, a high of 11. Cloud tonight, plus 2. Cloud and 7 on Sunday. Rainy Sunday night. West Coast, Southwest Coast, Northern Peninsula, cloud and 10 today, cloud and 0 tonight, sunny and 10 tomorrow.
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1: It is a rainy, foggy Saturday morning in Metro. I'm Brian Medore. The yo-yo pricing schedule for fuel continued overnight. Gas costs about 2 cents per liter more than it did this time yesterday. It had dropped by about 14 cents in the days leading up to today's change. The change in other fuels is minimal. The next price adjustment will come Tuesday morning. A man suspected of tipping the bottle while in the waiting room at the ER of the Health Sciences in the wee hours has been charged after a disturbance. Police are called in around midnight as security guards told them that the 56-year-old had been consuming alcohol in the area. He's been charged with causing a disturbance and breaching probation. A man will appear in court today after police located a man lying in a parking lot in Metro. The RNC were called out to Center City just after 8 o'clock last night after a disturbance in the parking lot of a business. Police say the victim's injuries were minor. A 33-year-old has been charged with assault. For the first time ever, the Halapu First Nation holding its regular meeting of the chief and council in St. John's today. The meeting is being called a historic first by the group. They say holding the meeting in St. John's will help improve accessibility and engagement opportunities for members in the area and affirm their presence on the eastern portion of the island. Two people were arrested and a quantity of cocaine was seized after police pulled over a vehicle on the Trans-Canada near Howley. Investigators with the RCMP and RNC noticed some suspicious activity during an investigation Wednesday. A 66-year-old man from Norris Point and a 26-year-old woman from Cornerbrook, who were charged with drug possession, were released to appear in court at a later date. Just a reminder that the Outer Ring Road is going to be closed for a good chunk of Sunday. It's okay today, but on Sunday from 7 a.m. to 7 p.m., it'll be off limits. The remnants of winter are being cleaned up by crews for the 12-hour period. Usually yields hundreds of bags of garbage. In sports, well, it was not to be for the Montreal Canadiens. Carolina blew them out last night 6-1. They win the series in five and go on to play Vegas for the Stanley Cup. Up next, your weather forecast.
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1: St. John's Metro, rest of the Avalon, Clarenville, and Central. Another 10 millimeters of rain with fog today. Northeasterly winds pick up to 50 and a high of 4. Showers tonight, plus 1. Cloud and 6 on Sunday. More rain Sunday night. South Coast, winds 60 this morning, 40 this afternoon, a high of 11. Cloud tonight, plus 2. Cloud and 7 on Sunday. Rainy Sunday night. West Coast, Southwest Coast, Northern Peninsula, cloud and 10 today, cloud and 0 tonight, sunny and 10 tomorrow.
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0: That is Black Gold and the Rose of Avalon here on your VOCM, the Saturday Morning Irish Newfoundland Show. My name is Greg Smith, and Black Gold certainly impressed the Whistling Donkeys last week as they opened up for the two sold-out shows here in St. John's. Can't wait to get the boys back in town. Always great to see the fun around them, and had a great chat last weekend with Fergal of the band. We grabbed a coffee while they were in town. So they'll be back soon enough. Don't you worry if you missed them this go-around. The Dory Men are standing by. Your forecast details right after this.
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8: 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It was primarily used for flag signaling until 1958. Although now one of the most recognizable symbols of our province, its construction was not well supported since most of St. John's had burned in 1892. Cabot Tower is now the center of the Signal Hill National Historic Site of Canada, a proud symbol of our province.
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10: St. John's Metro, rest of the Avalon, Clarenville, and Central. Another 10 millimeters of rain with fog today. Northeasterly winds pick up to 50 and a high of 4. Showers tonight, plus 1. Cloud and 6 on Sunday. More rain Sunday night. South Coast, winds 60 this morning, 40 this afternoon, a high of 11. Cloud tonight, plus 2. Cloud and 7 on Sunday. Rainy Sunday night. West Coast, Southwest Coast, Northern Peninsula, cloud and 10 today, cloud and 0 tonight, sunny and 10 tomorrow.
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0: Sons of Aaron and Bernie Moe on the VOCM. 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A chance for you to win some free gas this summer by texting us what you're up to each and every weekend of the summer. And yes, I know it's not feeling like summer. It's not really even summer on the calendar yet for a couple more weeks. But with May 2-4 past us, this is when we normally kick it off, because that's when people start getting in that mindset. So if you're out and about this weekend having fun around town, around the bay, up the shore, wherever you're going, take a couple of pics, text it to us, add us to your contacts, 709-273-5211, and you could be finding yourself fueled up with a $200 gas card from our good friends at Orange Store, okay? 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

0: I'm Claudette Barnes with your Community Minute. 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
1: It is a rainy, drizzly Saturday morning. I'm Brian Medore. Holyrood police on the hunt for Matthew Scott, who has a warrant out for his arrest. The 39-year-old wanted for multiple motor vehicle charges, including dangerous driving and failure to appear in court. RCMP in Holyrood asking anybody who has any information on his whereabouts to contact them directly or anonymously through Crime Stoppers. Police on the Avalon Peninsula have nabbed two heavy-footed drivers this week. A 19-year-old man stopped by RCMP on the TCH eastbound near Fox Trap after being clocked at 70 kilometers an hour over the speed limit. The next day, Thursday, the same officer was patrolling Veterans Memorial Highway near Bay Roberts, spotted a vehicle going 63 kilometers an hour over the speed limit. As a result, a 30-year-old man was ticketed. Both men had their vehicles impounded and driver's licenses suspended. A man going to be in court today after police located a man lying in a parking lot in Metro. RNC were called out to Center City just after 8 last night after a disturbance in the parking lot of a business. Police say the victim's injuries were minor. A 33-year-old has been charged with assault. A man suspected of tipping the bottle while in the waiting room at the ER of the Health Sciences in the wee hours has been charged after a disturbance. Police are called in around midnight as security guards told them that the 56-year-old had been consuming alcohol in the area. He has been charged with causing a disturbance and breaching probation. The abysmal financial situation of Canada Post only got worse in the first few months of 2026. VOCM's Richard Duggan on that.
2: The Crown Corporation says it lost $205 million in the first quarter of 2026, which is up substantially from the year before when they lost $41 million in the same time frame. Revenues fell by $181 million, or just over 14%, in comparison to the first quarter of 2025. Specifically, parcel revenue dropped by $79 million and volumes fell by 7 million pieces. Transaction mail revenue fell by $82 million and volumes dropped by 76 million pieces. As well, direct marketing revenue was $24 million less as volumes declined by 146 million pieces. The company notes that the figures for transaction mail and direct marketing are skewed because there was a surge in mail in the first quarter of 2025 due to election mailings and a general backlog following the labor dispute in late 2024. Canada Post notes that their workers are still without a collective agreement, which they believe has created uncertainty for customers. The ratification process is expected to wrap up today.
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1: St. John's Metro, rest of the Avalon, Clarenville, and Central. Another 10 millimeters of rain with fog today. Northeasterly winds pick up to 50 and a high of 4. Showers tonight, plus 1. Cloud and 6 on Sunday. More rain Sunday night. South Coast, winds 60 this morning, 40 this afternoon. A high of 11. Cloud tonight, plus 2. Cloud and 7 on Sunday. Rainy Sunday night. West Coast, Southwest Coast, Northern Peninsula, cloud and 10 today, cloud and 0 tonight, sunny and 10 tomorrow.
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0: Alan Doyle and Dancing Like We Did Last Night. So what'd you up to last night? Where'd you go? Big party or what? There probably is one tonight, at least. It is the final weekend of May. Can you believe it? I know. Hard to believe indeed. Another chance to win with your VOCM this morning. If you hear the High Kings throughout the program, the High Kings, huge fans of Alan Doyle, by the way. I remember a few years back when they were in town, they wanted to get together with Alan, and we made the meetup happen. The High Kings are back in September for two nights at the Holy Heart, and you could go on us if you hear the band today. So whenever you hear the High Kings on the program today, all you got to do is send us a text. The High Kings, that's the key word today when you hear them. The more you listen, the more chances to win, and we could be setting you up with a free pair of tickets thanks to Foley Moore Entertainment and your VOCM.
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14: St. John's Metro, rest of the Avalon, Clarenville, and Central. Another 10 millimeters of rain with fog today. Northeasterly winds pick up to 50 and a high of 4. Showers tonight, plus 1, cloud and 6 on Sunday. More rain Sunday night. South Coast, winds 60 this morning, 40 this afternoon, a high of 11. Cloud tonight, plus 2, cloud and 7 on Sunday. Rainy Sunday night. West Coast, Southwest Coast, Northern Peninsula, cloud and 10 today, cloud and 0 tonight, sunny and 10 tomorrow.
0: All right, thank you so much. Greg Smith along with you, the Irish Newfoundland Show with your VOCM with a few requests on the way. But first, let's see who's celebrating birthdays and anniversaries.
15: Yeah, I'd like to put out a birthday greeting to Mary Connors, who celebrated her birthday on the 29th of May in line, and greetings are coming from her friends Wayne and Lloyd. I'd also like to put out an anniversary greeting to Cameron and Danny Quirk, who's celebrating their anniversary today in line, and greetings are coming from brothers Wayne and Lloyd.
16: Good morning. I'd like to wish a very, very happy 40th birthday to a very special friend of mine and everybody. Her name is Ebolie Benard. She's from Hamilton Heights here in Madigscoe. Congratulations on our 40th birthday on June 9th. Congratulations from all her friends and also their friend Marty over in Madigscoe. All the best to you on your special birthday.
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0: The punters had never been there before on the VOCM Irish Newfoundland Show. It's Greg Smith along with you. And do want to touch on something on our community and events calendar here at VOCM.com because we're proud to support it here at VOCM, the Newfoundland and Labrador Folk Art Society's Friends of the Festival fundraising concert, featuring so many great performers. And this is really an overview of the festival from the beginning right to now because, you know, Anita Best, Pam Morgan, Kelly Russell, Dave Panting all played the original first folk festival. You got Sandy Morris in the mix, Jim and Fergus in the mix. Then you get into the newer age, the youngsters, as you might want to call them, Matthew Burr and Ruben Rigg, Zidane Wilson and Sherman Downey, all at the Convention Center Sunday, June 7th, to help 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
11: St. John's Metro, rest of the Avalon, Clarenville, and Central. Another 10 millimeters of rain with fog today. Northeasterly winds pick up to 50 and a high of 4. Showers tonight, plus 1, cloud and 6 on Sunday. More rain Sunday night. South Coast, winds 60 this morning, 40 this afternoon, a high of 11. Cloud tonight, plus 2. Cloud and 7 on Sunday, rainy Sunday night. West Coast, Southwest Coast, Northern Peninsula, cloud and 10 today, cloud and 0 tonight, sunny and 10 tomorrow.
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1: It is a rainy, drizzly Saturday morning. I'm Brian Mador. Holyrood police on the hunt for Matthew Scott, who has a warrant out for his arrest. The 39-year-old wanted for multiple motor vehicle charges, including dangerous driving and failure to appear in court. RCMP in Holyrood asking anybody who has any information on his whereabouts to contact them directly or anonymously through Crime Stoppers. Police on the Avalon Peninsula have nabbed two heavy-footed drivers.

0: this week. A 19-year-old man stopped by RCMP on the TCH eastbound near Foxtrap after being clocked at 70 kilometers an hour over the speed limit. The next day, Thursday, the same officer was patrolling Veterans Memorial Highway near Bay Roberts, spotted a vehicle going 63 kilometers an hour over the speed limit. As a result, a 30-year-old man was ticketed. Both men had their vehicles impounded and driver's licenses suspended. A man going to be in court today after police located a man lying in a parking lot in Metro. RNC were called out to Center City just after 8 last night after a disturbance in the parking lot of a business. Police say the victim's injuries were minor. A 33-year-old has been charged with assault. A man suspected of tipping the bottle while in the waiting room at the ER of the Health Sciences in the wee hours has been charged after a disturbance. Police are called in around midnight as security guards told them that the 56-year-old had been consuming alcohol in the area. He has been charged with causing a disturbance and breaching probation. The abysmal financial situation of Canada Post only got worse in the first few months of 2026. VOCM's Richard Duggan on that.
1: The Crown Corporation says it lost $205 million in the first quarter of 2026, which is up substantially from the year before when they lost $41 million in the same time frame. Revenues fell by $181 million, or just over 14%, in comparison to the first quarter of 2025. Specifically, parcel revenue dropped by $79 million and volumes fell by 7 million pieces. Transaction mail revenue fell by $82 million and volumes dropped by 76 million pieces. As well, direct marketing revenue was $24 million less as volumes declined by 146 million pieces. The company notes that the figures for transaction mail and direct marketing are skewed because there was a surge in mail in the first quarter of 2025 due to election mailings and a general backlog following the labor dispute in late 2024. Canada Post notes that their workers are still without a collective agreement, which they believe has created uncertainty for customers. The ratification process is expected to wrap up today.
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0: St. John's Metro, rest of the Avalon, Clarenville and Central, another 10 millimeters of rain with fog today. Northeasterly winds pick up to 50 and a high of 4. Showers tonight, plus 1, cloud and 6 on Sunday, more rain Sunday night. South Coast, winds 60 this morning, 40 this afternoon, a high of 11, cloud tonight, plus 2, cloud and 7 on Sunday, rainy Sunday night. West Coast, Southwest Coast, Northern Peninsula, cloud and 10 today, cloud and 0 tonight, sunny and 10 tomorrow.
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0: That is the once Jack the Sailor. Your VOCM Irish Newfoundland show. It's Greg Smith along with you. And one thing that we want to start doing a bit more of is sharing some good news. The headlines feel heavy these days. I'm telling you, working in this business, it feels heavy. I can only imagine by listening to it. So not every story is bad news. And somewhere in this province right here, right now, somebody's helping a neighbor, getting a second chance, or something is happening that's worth celebrating. 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
12: St. John's Metro, rest of the Avalon, Clarenville, and Central. Another 10 millimeters of rain with fog today. Northeasterly winds pick up to 50 and a high of 4. Showers tonight, plus 1, cloud and 6 on Sunday, more rain Sunday night. South Coast, winds 60 this morning, 40 this afternoon, a high of 11, cloud tonight, plus 2, cloud and 7 on Sunday, rainy Sunday night. West Coast, Southwest Coast, Northern Peninsula, cloud and 10 today, cloud and 0 tonight, sunny and 10 tomorrow.
0: Thank you so much. I'm Greg Smith. We've got some songs on the way, but first, we got to do some celebrating.
13: Good morning, everyone. I'd like to wish a happy belated birthday to Mary Batterton, who celebrated her 77th on May the 28th in Kings Cove. Also, a very happy belated birthday to Jason Daw, who celebrated his 52nd birthday on May the 28th in Kelgrove. Love and best wishes from Rosalind.
14: Happy 41st wedding anniversary to Jim and Karen Goss from Mount Pearl. 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
15: I'd like to wish John Purcell a happy birthday, and also a happy birthday going out to Kelly Whalen, and happy birthday to Bev Parsons, and a happy anniversary to Kathy and John Purcell. And the greetings are from Greg and Cindy, Stephanie and Selena, family and friends.
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1: It is a rainy, drizzly Saturday morning. I'm Brian Medore. Holyrood police on the hunt for Matthew Scott, who has a warrant out for his arrest. The 39-year-old wanted for multiple motor vehicle charges, including dangerous driving and failure to appear in court. RCMP in Holyrood asking anybody who has any information on his whereabouts to contact them directly or anonymously through Crime Stoppers. Police on the Avalon Peninsula have nabbed two heavy-footed drivers this week. A 19-year-old man stopped by RCMP on the TCH eastbound near Foxtrap after being clocked at 70 kilometers an hour over the speed limit. The next day, Thursday, the same officer was patrolling Veterans Memorial Highway near Bay Roberts, spotted a vehicle going 63 kilometers an hour over the speed limit. As a result, a 30-year-old man was ticketed. Both men had their vehicles impounded and driver's licenses suspended. A man going to be in court today after police located a man lying in a parking lot in Metro. RNC were called out to Center City just after 8 last night after a disturbance in the parking lot of a business. Police say the victim's injuries were minor. A 33-year-old has been charged with assault. A man suspected of tipping the bottle while in the waiting room at the ER of the Health Sciences in the wee hours has been charged after a disturbance. Police are called in around midnight as security guards told them that the 56-year-old had been consuming alcohol in the area. He has been charged with causing a disturbance and breaching probation. The abysmal financial situation of Canada Post only got worse in the first few months of 2026. VOCM's Richard Duggan on that.
2: The Crown Corporation says it lost $205 million in the first quarter of 2026, which is up substantially from the year before when they lost $41 million in the same time frame. Revenues fell by $181 million, or just over 14%, in comparison to the first quarter of 2025. Specifically, parcel revenue dropped by $79 million and volumes fell by 7 million pieces. Transaction mail revenue fell by $82 million and volumes dropped by 76 million pieces. As well, direct marketing revenue was $24 million less as volumes declined by 146 million pieces. The company notes that the figures for transaction mail and direct marketing are skewed because there was a surge in mail in the first quarter of 2025 due to election mailings and a general backlog following the labor dispute in late 2024. Canada Post notes that their workers are still without a collective agreement, which they believe has created uncertainty for customers. The ratification process is expected to wrap up today.
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1: St. John's Metro, rest of the Avalon, Clarenville and Central, another 10 millimeters of rain with fog today. Northeasterly winds pick up to 50 and a high of 4. Showers tonight, plus 1, cloud and 6 on Sunday, more rain Sunday night. South Coast, winds 60 this morning, 40 this afternoon, a high of 11, cloud tonight, plus 2. 2, cloud and 7 on Sunday, rainy Sunday night. West Coast, Southwest Coast, Northern Peninsula, cloud and 10 today, cloud and 0 tonight, sunny and 10 tomorrow.
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0: That's Brett Took and Irish All Along right here. The VOCM Saturday Irish Newfoundland Show, and Kitchen Party was in there just before that. 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
6: St. John's Metro, rest of the Avalon, Clarenville and Central, another 10 millimeters of rain with fog today. Northeasterly winds pick up to 50 and a high of 4. Showers tonight, plus 1, cloud and 6 on Sunday, more rain Sunday night. South Coast, winds 60 this morning, 40 this afternoon, a high of 11, cloud tonight, plus 2, cloud and 7 on Sunday, rainy Sunday night. West Coast, Southwest Coast, Northern Peninsula, cloud and 10 today, cloud and 0 tonight, sunny and 10 tomorrow.
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her head, up she rises, the VOCM Irish Newfoundland Show, and we are getting set to head into our final hour today, hard to believe, but let's keep it rolling right now. My name is Greg Smith, and this is our good friend Bill Kelly, Slow Waltz, on the Irish Newfoundland Show.

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4: Rainy, foggy, and chilly this Saturday afternoon. I'm Brian Medore. Holyrood Police on the hunt for Matthew Scott, who has a warrant out for his arrest. The 39-year-old wanted for multiple motor vehicle charges, including dangerous driving and failure to appear in court. RCMP in Holyrood asking anyone who has any information on his whereabouts to contact them or report it to Crime Stoppers. Well, the Pet Expo at the Jack Byrne in Torbay is on today and tomorrow. The event, which raises money for Beagle Paws, features our friends from the animal kingdom and has displays on pet care and other services. Tanya Martin is one of Pet Expo organizers, as well as president and founder of Dachshund NL Facebook page. She says events include a pet fashion show, various pet-themed vendors, and the wiener dog race, judged by VOCM's Jerry Lynn Mackey.
5: I mean, there's no pet that you won't see there tomorrow. There's literally probably something for everyone.
4: Canadian Taxpayers Federation has given the provincial finance minister a C for his actions to date on spending, debt, and tax relief. That's the highest grade among all the Atlantic Canadian finance ministers and is considerably better than the F given to former finance minister Siobhan Cody last year. The Federation's Atlantic director, Devin Drover, says Minister Pardee delivered meaningful tax cuts this year, but cannot get top marks until he stops racking up debt, though, and spending more than $1 billion a year on debt interest payments. Pardee has received an A-plus on tax relief, a B for spending, but an F for the cost of servicing the debt. Minister Craig Pardee, meanwhile, says he is encouraged by independent recognition of the progress that government is making. Pardee acknowledges there's more work yet to do, particularly in addressing the long-standing debt. He and government are focused on building a stronger, more sustainable fiscal future. There will be no access to the Outer Ring Road tomorrow to facilitate the annual highway cleanup. The highway will be blocked off at 7 in the morning, reopens 7 at night. Signage is in place. Crews will be on site to redirect any traffic. Last year's cleanup resulted in 2,800 bags of garbage collected, along with several items that were likely bound for the dump. Provincial government reminds drivers that there are fines in place for anybody caught littering or driving with unsecure cargo. I'm Brian Medore.
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4: St. John's Metro, rest of the Avalon, Clarenville Central. Rain and fog this afternoon, winds 50, high of only 4. Showers tonight, plus 1, cloud and 6 on Sunday, rain back in Sunday night. South Coast, winds down to 40 this afternoon, high of 11, cloudy and single digits tonight and Sunday, periods of rain Sunday night. West Coast, Southwest Coast, Northern Peninsula, cloud today, winds 30, a high of 10, down to 0 tonight, mix of sun and cloud and 10 on Sunday.
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0: Finish here from the Dorina Harvey Band. 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Coming up at 2 o'clock this afternoon, soundcheck on VOCM. We'll be chatting with Damien Follett on a new tune. We'll also be chatting with Jackie Sullivan about a wonderful story that she shared, a musical connection that she had on her social media just the other day. We want to share that with you as well. That's all coming up today at 2 p.m. More local music for you here on VOCM. We're proud to do that for you every weekend here on the Irish Newfoundland Show and on Soundcheck. 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
10: St. John's Metro, rest of the Avalon, Clarenville Central. Rain and fog this afternoon, winds 50, high of only 4. Showers tonight, plus 1, cloud and 6 on Sunday, rain back in Sunday night. South Coast, winds down to 40 this afternoon, high of 11, cloudy and single digits tonight and Sunday, periods of rain Sunday night. West Coast, Southwest Coast, Northern Peninsula, cloud today, winds 30, a high of 10, down to 0 tonight, mix of sun and cloud and 10 on Sunday.
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3: Rainy, foggy, and chilly this Saturday afternoon. I'm Brian Mador. Holyrood police on the hunt for Matthew Scott, who has a warrant out for his arrest. The 39-year-old wanted for multiple motor vehicle charges, including dangerous driving and failure to appear in court. RCMP in Holyrood asking anyone who has any information on his whereabouts to contact them or report it to Crime Stoppers. Well, the Pet Expo at the Jack Burnin Torbay is on today and tomorrow. The event, which raises money for Beagle Paws, features our friends from the animal kingdom and has displays on pet care and other services. Tanya Martin is one of Pet Expo organizers, as well as president and founder of Dachshund NL Facebook page. She says events include a pet fashion show, various pet-themed vendors, and the wiener dog race, judged by VOCM's Jerry Lynn Mackey.
4: I mean, there's no pet that you won't see there tomorrow. There's literally probably something for everyone.
3: Canadian Taxpayers Federation has given the provincial finance minister a C for his actions to date on spending, debt, and tax relief. That's the highest grade among all the Atlantic Canadian finance ministers and is considerably better than the F given to former finance minister Siobhan Cody last year. The Federation's Atlantic Director, Devin Drover, says Minister Pardy delivered meaningful tax cuts this year, but cannot get top marks until he stops racking up debt, though, and spending more than $1 billion a year on debt interest payments. Pardy has received an A-plus on tax relief, a B for spending, but an F for the cost of servicing the debt. Minister Craig Pardy, meanwhile, says he is encouraged by independent recognition of the progress that government is making. Pardy acknowledges there's more work yet to do, particularly in addressing the long-standing debt. He and government are focused on building a stronger, more sustainable fiscal future. There will be no access to the Outer Ring Road tomorrow to facilitate the annual highway cleanup. The highway will be blocked off at 7 in the morning, reopens 7 at night. Signage is in place. Crews will be on site to redirect any traffic. Last year's cleanup resulted in 2,800 bags of garbage collected, along with several items that were likely bound for the dump. Provincial government reminds drivers that there are fines in place for anybody caught littering or driving with unsecure cargo. I'm Brian Mador.
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6: The Canadian
3: St. John's Metro, rest of the Avalon, Clarenville Central. Rain and fog this afternoon, winds 50, high of only 4. Showers tonight, plus 1, cloud and 6 on Sunday, rain back in Sunday night. South Coast, winds down to 40 this afternoon, high of 11, cloudy and single digits tonight and Sunday, periods of rain Sunday night. West Coast, Southwest Coast, Northern Peninsula, cloud today, winds 30, a high of 10, down to 0 tonight, mix of sun and cloud and 10 on Sunday.
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0: song for Newfoundland. And before that, the Etta Sisters, a song Where I Come From. And the Etta Sisters just wrapping up a wonderful time over in Ireland that they've been doing. And word on the street is they're going to do that tour again next year. So if you ever wanted to travel to Ireland or you wanted to go back and you want to do it with a bit of fun, bit of class, the Etta Sisters, the way to do that. It's coming up again next year around this time. Stick around for weather details and music from the Navigators after this.
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9: St. John's Metro, rest of the Avalon, Clarenville Central. Rain and fog this afternoon, winds 50, high of only 4. Showers tonight, plus 1, cloud and 6 on Sunday, rain back in Sunday night. South Coast, winds down to 40 this afternoon, high of 11, cloudy and single digits tonight and Sunday, periods of rain Sunday night. West Coast, Southwest Coast, Northern Peninsula, cloud today, winds 30, a high of 10, down to 0 tonight, mix of sun and cloud and 10 on Sunday.
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Darcy Broderick and Black Gold on the VOCM Saturday Irish Newfoundland Show. And that's going to do it for another weekend. It's so good to spend time with you, but it goes so fast. We'll do it again next weekend, and you can be sure of that. We'll be celebrating June together next weekend. Hard to believe that this is the end of May, but there you have it. News is on the way at 1, but we got a couple of tunes to squeeze in. Here's Don Stiff to round out the show, a little safe home for you. Until we talk again, my friends, please make sure that you keep supporting local.

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1: It is wet and foggy on this Saturday afternoon in Metro. I'm Brian Madore. Newfoundland.

0: Labrador not going to pursue a legal challenge against Ottawa regarding the federal equalization program. The province's former Liberal government filed the suit in 2024, claiming the program unfairly penalized Newfoundland and Labrador. However, the new PC government has abandoned that suit. But, as Mahalia Artis reports, one financial watchdog is pleased to see the province drop that case.
1: Newfoundland and Labrador has long felt that it should be receiving more from Ottawa. However, the Canadian Taxpayers Federation intervened, arguing that the Canadian Constitution was never designed to let provincial governments sue the federal government for bigger handouts. It says equalization costs taxpayers billions of dollars every year. Currently, Ottawa sends about $25 billion to Manitoba, Ontario, Quebec, New Brunswick, Nova Scotia, PEI, and Newfoundland and Labrador. This province will receive $180 million this year. The Federation says the decision to walk away from the legal fight was the right call. Mahalia Artis, VOCM, Local News Now.
0: RNC need help in locating William Shepherd, who's been missing since last Thursday. The 43-year-old was last seen near the Health Sciences Center May 21st. He's described being 5 feet 11 inches tall, has short brown hair, and is Caucasian. Anyone with information asked to contact police or Crime Stoppers. The 20th annual Newfoundland Labrador Pet Expo at the Jack Byrne in Torbay is well underway. The event, which raises money for Beagle Paws, features our friends from the animal kingdom and has displays on pet care and other services. Tanya Martin is one of the Pet Expo organizers, as well as president of the founder of Dachshunds NL Facebook page. She says events include a pet fashion show, various pet-themed vendors, and the wiener dog race, judged by VOCM's Jerry Lynn Mackey.
2: I mean, there's no pet that you won't see there tomorrow. There's literally probably something for everyone.
0: The annual Energy NL conference begins in St. John's this week. The event's a large-scale gathering of industry leaders, both locally and internationally. The theme of this year's event is Energy Opportunity, from the Arctic to the world. The conference, which kicks off Tuesday morning at the St. John's Convention Center, will feature six sessions spread out over 3 days, as well as three keynote luncheon speakers and an exhibition area. And a man suspected of tipping the bottle while in the waiting room at the ER of the Health Sciences in the wee hours has been charged after a disturbance. Police are called in around midnight as security guards told them that the 56-year-old had been consuming alcohol in the area. He has been charged with causing a disturbance and breaching probation. Up next, your weather forecast.
3: He grabbed me by the neck and started choking me.
4: 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I've been bitten.
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0: St. John's Metro, rest of the Avalon, Clarenville Central. Rain and fog this afternoon, winds 50, high of only 4. Showers tonight, plus 1, cloud and 6 on Sunday, rain back in Sunday night. South Coast, winds down to 40 this afternoon, high of 11, cloudy and single digits tonight and Sunday, periods of rain Sunday night. West Coast, Southwest Coast, Northern Peninsula, cloud today, winds 30, high of 10, down to 0 tonight, mix of sun and cloud and 10 on Sunday.
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9: The origins of the Newfoundland dog are obscure. It's been suggested that Basque, Norse, and other settlers introduced the large breed to the island. Bred to perform well in water, the Newfoundland dog's barrel ribs, oily waterproof coat, and webbed feet made them useful for hauling nets, carts, and for jumping overboard to retrieve lost equipment. A popular breed, the Newfoundland dog is known for its bravery, gentle temperament, strong swimming abilities, and life-saving instincts. The Newfoundland dog, a proud symbol of our province.
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11: St. John's Metro, rest of the Avalon, Clarenville, and Central. Tonight, showers, fog in some areas, low plus one. Things dry out on Sunday, cloud and six. Rain moves back in Sunday night and again on Monday. South Coast, cloud plus two. Tonight, cloud and seven on Sunday. Periods of rain Sunday night, showers and five on Monday. West Coast, Southwest Coast, Northern Peninsula. Tonight, cloud and zero. Mix of sun and cloud on Sunday. 10 degrees plus one Sunday night. Sunny again on Monday.
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8: Lydia Campbell, born to an Inuit mother and an English father, is one of Labrador's best-known historical figures and writers. Affectionately known as Aunt Lydia, her memoir, Sketches of Labrador Life by a Labrador Woman, provided a rare, first-hand account of early Labrador in the late 18th and 19th centuries. Like many women of the North with links to two cultures, Campbell served as a valued contact between her society and newcomers. Discover our history. 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
10: St. John's Metro, rest of the Avalon, Clarenville, and Central. Tonight, showers, fog in some areas, low plus one. Things dry out on Sunday, cloud and six. Rain moves back in Sunday night and again on Monday. South Coast, cloud plus two. Tonight, cloud and seven on Sunday. Periods of rain Sunday night, showers and five on Monday. West Coast, Southwest Coast, Northern Peninsula. Tonight, cloud and zero. Mix of sun and cloud on Sunday. 10 degrees plus one Sunday night. Sunny again on Monday.
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1: It is wet and foggy on this Saturday afternoon in Metro. I'm Brian Mador. Newfoundland Labrador not going to pursue a legal challenge against Ottawa regarding the federal equalization program. The province's former Liberal government filed the suit in 2024, claiming the program unfairly penalized Newfoundland and Labrador. However, the new PC government has abandoned that suit. But, as Mahalia Artis reports, one financial watchdog is pleased to see the province drop that case.
2: Newfoundland and Labrador has long felt that it should be receiving more from Ottawa. However, the Canadian Taxpayers Federation intervened, arguing that the Canadian Constitution was never designed to let provincial governments sue the federal government for bigger handouts. It says equalization costs taxpayers billions of dollars every year. Currently, Ottawa sends about $25 billion to Manitoba, Ontario, Quebec, New Brunswick, Nova Scotia, PEI, and Newfoundland and Labrador. This province will receive $180 million this year. The Federation says the decision to walk away from the legal fight was the right call. Mahalia Artis, VOCM, Local News Now.
1: RNC need help in locating William Shepherd, who's been missing since last Thursday. The 43-year-old was last seen near the Health Sciences Center May 21st. He's described being 5 feet 11 inches tall, has short brown hair, and is Caucasian. Anyone with information asked to contact police or Crime Stoppers. The 20th annual Newfoundland Labrador Pet Expo at the Jack Byrne in Torbay is well underway. The event, which raises money for Beagle Paws, features our friends from the animal kingdom and has displays on pet care and other services. Tanya Martin is one of the Pet Expo organizers, as well as president of the founder of Dachshund NL Facebook page. She says events include a pet fashion show, various pet-themed vendors, and the wiener dog race, judged by VOCM's Jerry Lynn Mackey.
3: I mean, there's no pet that you won't see there tomorrow. There's literally probably something for everyone.
1: The annual Energy NL conference begins in St. John's this week. The event's a large-scale gathering of industry leaders, both locally and internationally. The theme of this year's event is Energy Opportunity, from the Arctic to the world. The conference, which kicks off Tuesday morning at the St. John's Convention Center, will feature six sessions spread out over 3 days, as well as three keynote luncheon speakers and an exhibition area. And a man suspected of tipping the bottle while in the waiting room at the ER of the Health Sciences in the wee hours has been charged after a disturbance. Police are called in around midnight as security guards told them that the 56-year-old had been consuming alcohol in the area. He has been charged with causing a disturbance and breaching probation. Up next, your weather forecast.
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1: St. John's Metro, rest of the Avalon, Clarenville, and Central. Tonight, showers, fog in some areas, low plus one. Things dry out on Sunday, cloud and six. Rain moves back in Sunday night and again on Monday. South Coast, cloud plus two. Tonight, cloud and seven on Sunday. Periods of rain Sunday night, showers and five on Monday. West Coast, Southwest Coast, Northern Peninsula. Tonight, cloud and zero. Mix of sun and cloud on Sunday. 10 degrees plus one Sunday night. Sunny again on Monday.
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7: 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We are chatting to kick off this half hour together. My good friend Damien Follett, who I had the pleasure of running into last weekend, and I've been chatting to off and on about some music, and he goes, oh, by the way, I got this song that dropped yesterday. You want to talk about it? So it's a great time to do that, especially with the theme of it and heading into an important weekend next weekend. Damien Follett, how are you, buddy?
8: I'm good, man. How you doing, Greg? Good to be on again with you. Yeah, thanks for having me.
7: No, glad to have you here. We were talking there by email about some of the new tracks you've been working on. Ran into you last weekend, obviously, chatting about music. And then all of a sudden, I get this email from you saying, hey, I got this new song I just dropped. You want to talk about it? I said, sure, man. Good time to have you on. But this is a song that some folks will be familiar with. And I just said it to you off the air. This one's been kind of floating around for a little bit because the Janeway Telethon kind of has this on the go, right?
8: Yeah, well, I've been playing the song live probably for the last year or so in my live shows. Most shows I'll throw it out there, and it's just kind of an important topic. It's called the superhero song, and it's all about real life superheroes. And we all know, I mean, you're working with the telethon coming up. All you guys come together, all the media comes together in town, and all you guys are superheroes. All the kids are superheroes. The medical staff, the first responders, everybody, and the song celebrates all of that stuff, and basically it's celebrating the superhero in all of us.
7: Yeah, for sure. I mean the message is so good. It speaks right to when you listen to it, right to that message that you're trying to get out there, and it really fits into it with the telethon. I will mention it because they always say, you know, donating is your superpower. How did the idea of it come to be? Because I know you're always there kind of writing songs with this kind of messaging behind it because you want to put positivity out in the world. Is that really the crux of it, or was there something that really spurred this one?
8: Well, the original idea for the song actually came from my partner, Brenda Power. Kind of like, she kind of makes me feel like I'm my own superhero and I can face all of my challenges and I can get out there in the world and accomplish my goals and, you know, and face it all, you know, with head on. So, but then once the song started being performed live, I started hearing stories about, again, real life superheroes, about people doing small things, big things, you know, and just helping each other out around the community. And these days, Greg, I think we need more of those positive stories about people making a difference in someone else's life, whether it's the medical staff at the Janeway, whether it's somebody helping a senior with their groceries, or, you know, you guys doing the good work volunteering. I mean, there's so many examples of how people can be a superhero in our world today.
7: Mm-hmm. Yeah, indeed. And, you know, we need more of that. And you may have heard that we're pushing that really on the open line here at VOCM these days. The headlines are really heavy. And, you know, not every story needs to be a bad one. And we do know people each and every day, minute by minute in this province, are doing good things. And it takes folks like you, like volunteers and everyone else, to really highlight it for people to really take the moment to say, you know what, things aren't that bad. The world may be in a bit of a tailspin, so to speak, but things aren't that bad. There's a lot of good out there.
8: Absolutely. And I think it's the job of musicians, songwriters, you know, storytellers, to basically, first responders do their important job. Medical staff at the Janeway do their important job. But as musicians and songwriters, it's our job to tell the stories, to inspire people, to let them know that, you know what, we can still do good. We can still help each other and make our community a better place by being a superhero to somebody in your building, in your apartment building, in your community, in your neighborhood. You know, in your province. I mean, it's and the superheroes are everywhere, Greg, as we know.
7: Yeah.
8: They're among us.
7: They are, certainly. I mean, we meet them each and every day. And I mentioned at the top of this chat, we ran into each other the other day. We were at the Celebration of Life for John Hutton. John was one of those superheroes, man.
8: Absolutely. John was an amazing guy. He did a lot of great for not only musicians, but for the community in general. You know, he helped raise a lot of money for people in need over the years. And most importantly, he always made us all smile and remember that, you know what, we can laugh as well as think about the heavy things in the world. We still have to smile and laugh and be good to each other, you know?
7: Indeed. The song's out now. I guess it's streaming everywhere. Is that the premise?
8: Absolutely.
7: Here?
8: Absolutely. Yeah. She's rolling, and it's called the Superhero Song, and I want everybody to spread it. And again, celebrate the superheroes in your own world, in your own families, in your own communities, you know, just make sure you give them a pat on the shoulder and give them a shout out. They deserve it.
7: Indeed.
8: We all do.
7: Indeed, indeed, indeed. Before I let you go, this is the new single, but I got to ask you, because you always got something planned. What's next?
8: Working on a new record. A lot of material ready, but it's no definite time frame yet, but still working on it, always working on it, always writing, always writing the next song.
7: Indeed. Listen, buddy, we'll keep up to date with you. I'm sure you will be on before too long, but we'll have a listen to the superhero song. Damian Follett, as always, my friend, a pleasure. We'll see you soon.
8: Absolutely. Cheers.

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10: St. John's Metro, rest of the Avalon, Clarenville, and Central. Tonight, showers, fog in some areas, low plus one. Things dry out on Sunday, cloud and six. Rain moves back in Sunday night and again on Monday. South Coast, cloud plus two. Tonight, cloud and seven on Sunday. Periods of rain Sunday night, showers and five on Monday. West Coast, Southwest Coast, Northern Peninsula. Tonight, cloud and zero. Mix of sun and cloud on Sunday. 10 degrees plus one Sunday night. Sunny again on Monday.
11: Hey, and welcome back. I'm Greg Smith, and I'm going to take a page out of the Book of Open Line today, because you may have heard Brian Callahan talking about it and seen it on our socials, that they're trying to infuse some good news, because the news around the world and around home these days can obviously get pretty heavy. And, you know, there are lots of good things happening in and around our communities and our beautiful province. And one of those things always revolves around music to me, and I always find these stories to be uplifting, because even when there's some hard times happening in our lives, music certainly finds a way to lift and to connect, to harmonize, to put a bit of a pun in there. Jackie Sullivan joins us, a musician, of course, good friend of mine. Jackie, appreciate you taking the time to talk about this story, first off.
12: Oh, thanks, Greg. Thanks for reaching out. I appreciate it.
11: Well, this is something I saw on your Facebook page today, and it kind of reminded me of a story, actually, that that I did with Jason Greeley probably 4 or 5 years ago. He had a song out about his dad that connected with a gentleman in the UK. That gentleman came over. They became friends, purchased a guitar for Jason, and you know, wanted to thank Jason for the power of his music. And this is kind of in that same vein. You want to give us a run through what you posted today and this whole story? It's beautiful.
12: Well, I posted up a story today about an amazing meeting with Paulette Sampson. And Paulette is a woman that we met last year while Carla Pilgrim and I were performing in Grand Falls. And after the show was over, we just met her backstage, had a little chat, had a few pictures, and kind of went on our way. You know, we didn't know her before that. She didn't know us. And then at the end of April, I got a message from Paulette, and Carla got a message, and she asked us if she could gift us with two of her guitars. And she said that she wanted her guitars to continue to be played, for the music to continue, and she didn't have any family to gift them to. And she wondered if we would come to her house and look at her collection and pick out a guitar each for us. So, of course, Carla and I were completely overwhelmed because that has never happened in our life before. And that kind of kindness and selflessness and generosity is jaw-dropping. And so we didn't know anything really about Paulette, and we agreed to go to her house on May the 9th. And we since learned that she was diagnosed with cancer at the age of 59. She's now 63. And Nashville is her second home. She loves music, has a great passion for guitars. She loves Terry Clark. And she was basically one that had seen us perform before and I guess liked what we did. At one point, you know, when we were in her home on May 9th, she said to Carla, she said, "You remind me a lot of myself when I was younger." And she wanted us to pick out whatever guitar we wanted. She had at least 10 or more there, beautiful guitars. So we sat, Carla and I did, and for probably an hour or so, and played every guitar and picked out the one that we liked the best. And oddly enough, the guitars that we picked are the ones that Paulette played the most.
11: Oh my God.
12: And we had no idea of knowing that. And Paulette's mom, Geraldine, was there. Her wife, Jackie, was there. Her sister, Janet, was there. And, you know, to share a moment like that with a family and with a woman who is facing this battle in her life is beyond inspirational and moving and touching. And so, of course, we couldn't leave without singing a few songs. And so Carla and I sang Honky Tonk Angels and Country Roads. And Paulette's mom was there. She's 87 years old, and her and Janet waltzed around the room. You know, Paulette told stories about her guitars and where she bought them and why she bought them. And, you know, the guitar that I got was a Takamine that she purchased in Tennessee. And I think, you know, you walk away from situations like that and you go, this woman is incredible. Like, the strength and the courage and the kindness and selflessness that it takes to do that for two people that she didn't even know. She only knew our music, you know, and it's like, it's incredibly overwhelming and inspiring, because at the end of the day, you know, you just want to be surrounded by good people. And we shared an incredible emotional special moment with her and her family. And And that will always stay with us. We'll never, ever forget that moment. And I really am, we're so grateful to Paulette and her family. You know, there's no words really to describe those moments. And I think that Paulette deserves to be acknowledged and celebrated. Like, those kinds of characteristics in people are rare sometimes. And we're just incredibly overwhelmed by everything that she's given us in those moments that we shared.
11: I know you spoke with her family to make sure it was okay to share the story, because I know it is a pretty personal story for you both, but also obviously for Paulette, and she wanted to see this music carry through these guitars. And I saw the post this morning, and it doesn't take long for you to realize that that music is more than just a song sometimes. And that must have spoke volumes to you and Carla. I mean, I'm not musical myself, but I can only imagine the amount of times music has brought joy to my life and brought some moments of peace and even moments of heartbreak and stuff too. And music has that power to move you. But this connection it's unreal. I don't even know how to describe it. When I read the story, I said I had to call Jackie to talk about it, because until you hear it from the folks directly impacted by it, I mean, it's just incredible.
12: Oh, it was unbelievable, I can't even believe the strength that it took for Paulette to make that decision and to plan those things. It takes enormous courage and kindness and just the goodness of her heart. And, I sent her a message and I said, Paulette, you know what? I promise you with all my heart and soul that your music and your guitars will be played. And every time we sing a song, like with your guitars, your spirit will be with us. Like it is just, it's something so profound. And I'm so grateful to you for even reaching out to acknowledge that, because you know what? These are the moments and these are the people that we need to acknowledge and celebrate. And, Paulette didn't know us. We didn't know her. But boy, I tell you, if there's anyone I want to be like, I want to have every characteristic that she has. I've read posts even on my Facebook say that she's fiery, she's funny, and the genuine sincerity and kindness that she showed us, mm-hmm. We'll never, ever forget that, ever. And it's inspiring because she makes you want to be better. And, there's a quote that says, you emotionally bond with people that you share music with. And we did that with Paulette. And it's just such a special moment. And I really appreciate you just taking the time to acknowledge it and highlight it for her and for us.
11: I mean, it speaks to who she is, because, absolutely, as you said, you don't really know her. You met her last summer and you made this connection at that time, and then kind of it turned into what it is, the story today. But can you tell us a bit more about Paulette that you know of her? Because I know family's listening today, and I know a lot of people are probably very familiar with her from where she's from. But can you give us a bit of a story on Paulette?
12: Absolutely. So Paulette is from Gander, and she went to Memorial University, and she got a degree in recreation. People will probably know her most because she was the owner of Sky High Amusements. And so she owned that company for like 29, 30 years. And, she was always big into, she has a degree in physical education. So her sister said to me today, Janet said to me today, I was really struck by Paulette's personality and her humility and just her strength. And Janet said, you know what, Jackie, she is good for the soul. And that's exactly how I felt. And so, she was is a very successful woman in the community and just has impacted people. Even the comments on my Facebook are saying, I'm not at all surprised that Paulette Sampson did this. This is who she is. And so I think that really speaks to her character and her legacy, and just her presence in the community with her family and her friends. And I said to Janet today, I said, you know what? Your parents raised the finest people, because at the end of the day, that's all that matters, is your family and friends and who you are. And like, I know Carla and I speak for Carla too. We were so incredibly impacted by her and who she was. And, it's, like I said, it's something that we will always carry with us. We'll never, ever forget that moment with her, ever.
11: I'll leave you on this, and not to put you on the spot, but I know Paulette's family's listening, and I'm sure she's going to hear this as well. Speak to her directly. And, you know, I know you kind of expressed it a little bit here through the chat, but I'll give you a minute here on the airwaves to chat to Paulette.
12: Well, I think I've said this, Paulette, and I apologize for being emotional. Sometimes menopausal women are like that, but also when you experience a lot of loss yourself. But, Paulette, you know what? You have inspired us more than you will ever know. Your legacy and your kindness and your selflessness and generosity, I promise you, will live on in every song we sing. And we will speak your name in every corner when we play your guitars on the stage. So don't ever worry for one second. Your music and your love of music will carry on forever, and I promise you that.
11: Jackie, I appreciate you taking the time. I know it is always a pleasure to speak with you, but obviously under these circumstances a bit harder, and I know this has had a good impact on you, but I do appreciate you sharing it online, giving us some time on the radio. I encourage folks to check out Jackie's Facebook post on her page, Jackie Sullivan Music, to have a look at this. And, you know, she's got a lot of shows on the go. I know, Jackie, we can maybe do another chat on this, but you got a bunch of stuff coming up music-wise. I know you're doing a fundraiser with the Quintessential Vocal Ensemble this weekend. All that's on your socials as well, because I know you're a very busy person. But I do appreciate you carving out a few minutes for us today on the show.
12: Oh, thanks so much, Greg. And on behalf of Paulette's family and Paulette, I just want to say a huge thank you to you. You're doing great work, and it's really lovely to highlight these special moments.

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6: In 1987, then-Premier Brian Peckford announced that Newfoundland and Labrador had entered into an agreement with Calgary-based Sprung Group to build and operate a massive greenhouse complex near Mount Pearl. The problem-plagued operation produced cucumbers, but struggled to find a stable market. In 1989, with taxpayers on the hook for $22 million, the operation went into receivership, and Peckford withdrew from politics. The facility was abandoned, sold, and dismantled. The Sprung Greenhouse, a story of Newfoundland and Labrador.
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8: St. John's Metro, rest of the Avalon, Clarenville, and Central. Tonight, showers, fog in some areas, low plus one. Things dry out on Sunday, cloud and six. Rain moves back in Sunday night and again on Monday. South Coast, cloud plus two. Tonight, cloud and seven on Sunday. Periods of rain Sunday night, showers and five on Monday. West Coast, Southwest Coast, Northern Peninsula. Tonight, cloud and zero. Mix of sun and cloud on Sunday. 10 degrees plus one Sunday night. Sunny again on Monday.
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1: It is wet and foggy on this Saturday afternoon in Metro. I'm Brian Madore. Newfoundland Labrador not going to pursue a legal challenge against Ottawa regarding the federal equalization program. The province's former Liberal government filed the suit in 2024, claiming the program unfairly penalized Newfoundland and Labrador. However, the new PC government has abandoned that suit. But as Mahalia Artis reports, one financial watchdog is pleased to see the province drop that case.
2: Newfoundland and Labrador has long felt that it should be receiving more from Ottawa. However, the Canadian Taxpayers Federation intervened, arguing that the Canadian Constitution was never designed to let provincial governments sue the federal government for bigger handouts. It says equalization costs taxpayers billions of dollars every year. Currently, Ottawa sends about $25 billion to Manitoba, Ontario, Quebec, New Brunswick, Nova Scotia, PEI, and Newfoundland and Labrador. This province will receive $180 million this year. The Federation says the decision to walk away from the legal fight was the right call. Mahalia Artis, VOCM, Local News Now.
1: RNC need help in locating William Shepherd, who's been missing since last Thursday. The 43-year-old was last seen near the Health Sciences Center May 21st. He's described being 5 feet 11 inches tall, has short brown hair, and is Caucasian. Anyone with information asked to contact police or Crime Stoppers. The 20th annual Newfoundland Labrador Pet Expo at the Jack Byrne in Torbay is well underway. The event, which raises money for Beagle Paws, features our friends from the animal kingdom and has displays on pet care and other services. Tanya Martin is one of the Pet Expo organizers, as well as president of the founder of Dachshund NL Facebook page. She says events include a pet fashion show, various pet-themed vendors, and the wiener dog race, judged by VOCM's Jerry Lynn Mackey.
3: I mean, there's no pet that you won't see there tomorrow. There's literally probably something for everyone.
1: The annual Energy NL Conference begins in St. John's this week. The event's a large-scale gathering of industry leaders, both locally and internationally. The theme of this year's event is Energy Opportunity, from the Arctic to the World. The conference, which kicks off Tuesday morning at the St. John's Convention Center, will feature six sessions spread out over 3 days, as well as three keynote luncheon speakers and an exhibition area. And a man suspected of tipping the bottle while in the waiting room at the ER of the Health Sciences in the wee hours has been charged after a disturbance. Police are called in around midnight as security guards told them that the 56-year-old had been consuming alcohol in the area. He has been charged with causing a disturbance and breaching probation. Up next, your weather forecast.
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1: St. John's Metro, rest of the Avalon, Clarenville, and Central. Tonight, showers, fog in some areas, low plus one. Things dry out on Sunday, cloud and six. Rain moves back in Sunday night and again on Monday. South Coast, cloud plus two. Tonight, cloud and seven on Sunday. Periods of rain Sunday night, showers and five on Monday. West Coast, Southwest Coast, Northern Peninsula. Tonight, cloud and zero. Mix of sun and cloud on Sunday. 10 degrees plus one Sunday night. Sunny again on Monday.
0: This is Your Money with Nancy Snedden of BDO, Licensed Insolvency Trustees. 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
6: Hello, everyone, and welcome to Your Money here on VOCM. I'm your host, Nancy Sneddon. On today's show, if you're someone who spends a lot of time on online sites, this show is for you. Digital fraud really is on the rise here in Canada. In fact, the latest data from TransUnion shows that our country is outpacing the rest of the world when it comes to digital fraud exposure, and it is costing Canadians millions of dollars. So on what platforms are you most at risk? And even more important, how do you protect yourself? Well, my guests today are experts in the field and are here to share their advice. So Claudio Popa is a cybersecurity expert, head of the nation's largest consortium of cybersecurity organizations, and the founder of Canada's only cyber safety foundation. He's also a speaker, blogger, and podcaster. We also have Jeff Horncastle, client and communications outreach officer with the Canadian Anti-Fraud Center. Thank you both for joining me today.
7: Happy to be here.
8: Thanks for having us.
6: So maybe before we jump into the discussion today, I can ask each of you to share a little bit about yourselves and the organizations that you're part of. So Claudio, I'll start with you.
8: Well, the organization I'm most excited about is our nonprofit foundation, which I co-founded back in, 20 years ago, 2006, when more and more schools were asking for education for parents and even teachers, because they were trying to understand the trends behind children's use of technology and mobile tech in particular. And so it grew from there to cater to marginalized groups and to vulnerable sectors and seniors and teachers, even law enforcement. We do a lot of work with. So it's been a very rewarding experience, and we work with school boards right across Ontario. So it's been really, really great. And what's been even more rewarding is that my four kids have gotten involved from time to time in helping to provide anecdotes and even to present. So it's been wonderful to have my wife and children involved in this venture.
6: That's great. And I do think education is so, so important. I mean, the more we get the word out on these things and how people protect themselves, what they should be aware of, what they should be looking out for, the better. So I'd love to see that program extend to Claudio, honestly, outside of Ontario into the schools right across the country.
8: Absolutely.
6: And Jeff, what about yourself, Jeff?
7: Yeah, so the Canadian Anti-Fraud Center is Canada's central repository for fraud and cybercrime reporting. We work closely with law enforcement, financial institutions, government agencies, private sector partners, and Canadians across the country to identify trends, issue warnings, support investigations, and help prevent others from becoming victims, essentially. Unfortunately, fraud is affecting Canadians now at every age and income level. We hear directly from victims through our intake unit, our call center. Some people, unfortunately, have lost retirement savings, had their identity stolen. So this is where we have that support directly for victims. Now, part of my role focuses on public awareness and outreach, helping Canadians recognize frauds before they happen and encouraging reporting so we can better understand the threat landscape and, at the end of the day, disrupt criminal activity.
6: Yeah, and you know, the more that we can do that, the better, right? They're becoming more and more sophisticated. We want to make sure that reporting is key. We talk about that all the time, Jeff, right? The more people report, the more that, you know, help we can provide to make sure that others aren't being impacted by this as well. Well, I want to jump into today's discussion because we definitely have a lot to talk about. As you know, the TransUnion report says that there is a rise in digital fraud here in Canada. And I have to say that the headline from TransUnion was not only eye-catching, but also a little alarming. So it says digital fraud attempts from Canada surpassed global average as Canadians who said they lost money to digital fraud in the last year report, losing a median of $1,301 Canadian. So stolen credit card fraud or fraudulent charges were the most commonly reported cause of digital fraud loss in Canada. So Claudia, when you hear things like that, you know, that we're surpassing what we're seeing across the globe, how do you feel about that? Like, does that surprise you at all?
8: I'm certainly concerned, but I'm not surprised. I think Canada is highly connected. Many, if not all, of adult age Canadians are banking online. They've largely been pushed to bank online. They have a fairly low level of understanding about sophisticated scams. They have a high level of understanding of very basic scams, and that's why in some cases that can create a false sense of security. And they're also very active online. So as Canadians, it makes us a very attractive target. Now, the TransUnion finding that the fraud rate was 4.4% in 2025, with the global average being 3.8%, I treat that as a wake-up call. I think the key thing to understand, the key thing for Canadians to take away, is that this is not just a statistic. This represents real people with real losses. And just like the CAFC statistics that we see every month, we try to illustrate that. We try to communicate it and certainly educate targeted groups. And yeah, to your point earlier, these types of activities do need to be national in scope, and the Knowledge Flow Foundation does work towards that. But there is something to be said, and we'll talk about the more technical aspects after everyone else has had a chance. But for now, the psychological aspects are really what is perpetuating cyber fraud really across Canada.
6: Yeah, it is on the rise. And, you know, it's a good point you make there, Claudio, right? Like, so it has reached 4.4% in Canada. The global average is 3.8%, right? And that comes from the update of the top fraud trends report from TransUnion. But, Jeff, while these percentages may not seem high, I think you need to consider that at 4.4%, digital fraud is costing Canadians hundreds of millions of dollars.
7: It is. And we see it with our stats. So the financial impact can be devastating individually. We, you know, like I mentioned, we hear from victims who have lost life savings, retirement funds, or money they're borrowing to survive for, you know, the rising cost of living, which puts them at risk. So in 2025 alone, Canadians reported over 704 million in fraud losses to the Canadian Anti-Fraud Center. And unfortunately, we know that number only represents a fraction of the true impact. Because, as we all know, fraud remains significantly underreported. And again, in just the first 3 months of 2026, Canadians have already reported approximately 188 million in losses. So, but the one thing we really try to emphasize at the CFC is that fraud is, it's not only a financial crime, it's also an emotional and psychological crime. Victims often describe feelings of shame, anxiety, depression, embarrassment, and isolation after being targeted. You know, some victims lose trust in people, relationships, or even technology altogether. And I think we'll get into this a little more, but all this to say is that, we're you know, going back to what Claudio mentioned about, you know, the Canadians spending more time online, we saw that jump throughout the pandemic where a lot of maybe older Canadians went to online banking and naturally put them at risk for more identity theft, identity fraud, and, you know, phishing attacks, to name a few. So, and even more time on social media. So, naturally these reported dollar losses have skyrocketed within the last few years. And, you know, I think we all have the same goal of trying to get that messaging out there to try to bring that number down.
6: Absolutely. And if we look a little closer at the survey, it shows that those surveyed who reported losing money to digital fraud over the past year, stolen credit card fraud or fraudulent charges was the most common cause, accounting for 26% of reported losses. And this is significantly higher than the corresponding global rate of just 19%. And third-party seller scams on legitimate e-commerce sites followed at 22%. And account takeover incidents represented 21% of losses. Among others, phishing at 20%, identity theft at 18%, smishing at 15%, money mule at 15%, vishing and social engineering at 14%, and unemployment benefits at 7%. So certainly these fraudsters are targeting Canadians in many ways. We're going to hear from Jeff and Claudio on this when we come back. Please stay with us.
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6: Welcome back. You're listening to Your Money here on VOCM. I'm your host, Nancy Snedden, licensed insolvency trustee with BDO Canada right here in Newfoundland and Labrador. And my guests today are Claudio Popa. He's Canada's cybersecurity expert, head of the nation's largest consortium of cybersecurity organizations, and the founder of Canada's only cybersecurity foundation. He's also a speaker, blogger, and podcaster, and also Jeff Horncastle. So Jeff is the client and communications outreach officer with the Canadian Anti-Fraud Center. And we're talking about the rise in digital fraud today. And I think even more concerning, according to a recent report, Canada is outpacing the rest of the world when it comes to digital fraud exposure. Now, gentlemen, before the break, I gave you some statistics. What are the highest reported losses? So I would love to hear from you. And I'll start with you, Claudio. Maybe the ways Canadians are falling victim, maybe explaining some of these, because I've got to be honest, as I read through them, like smishing, money mule, vishing, I'm not even certain that I understand exactly what those are. So what can you tell our listeners about how they're being targeted?
8: Well, I think this is what we meant by wake-up call. When we hear about statistics and we don't really know what they are, I think it's an indication that Canadians as a whole are largely unprepared for the diversity of cyber fraud that we're seeing. And so when I wrote what sadly seems to be the only Canadian book on the topic, the Canadian Cyber Fraud Handbook, which was published a few years ago. And the reason I did it is because people are afraid of what they don't understand. So I offered, mostly to law enforcement and to lawyers, a taxonomy so they can understand the relationships between these various types of things. So, for example, the most common thing that we see these days is an ATO or an account takeover. That simply means you lost your password and somebody logged in with your name. But it means so much more. It's an identity theft. It's identity fraud. It's the theft of personal information that gets scraped from that account even before your money is transferred out of that account. It's the reconfiguration of that account so that criminals will get future notifications. We see this day in, day out with our financial clients. And by and large, many of these companies choose to cover the losses, the costs on behalf of customers. Those customers may be reimbursed, but a lot of it gets done under a veil of secrecy. So the public doesn't learn about the rates, the alarming rates at which these types of exposure are growing. Of course, phishing is huge because it's a form of social engineering that simply implies that you're clicking on a link in an email. There are different words for social engineering that come through different channels. So smishing, for example, is just text messaging, a text message that comes in and has a link in it. And on a cell phone, you don't have the opportunity to hover over a link as you do on a computer, so you don't necessarily know who's going to get a call or a message or what kind of site you're going to link to, and you're potentially infecting that computer in your pocket that is your smartphone. So, of course, phishing is voicemail phishing when people leave you voicemails with compromised phone numbers and messages, and of course, those urgent calls for you to react emotionally. So all of these are very simple to explain. Unfortunately, a lot of people, most people nowadays are busy. They worry about so many things. And of course, they don't want to be hugely sensitized to a lot of these threats because it increases their already high levels of societal anxiety. And so you can see why Canadians are such an appealing target for organized crime, most of which comes from around the world, even from outside Canada. So that's very difficult to prosecute, very difficult to track. And we are thankful for the statistics that the Canadian Anti-Fraud Center puts out because it allows us to anchor our education on that and make it, bring it to life and make it that much more vivid.
6: Yeah, thank you for that, Claudia, because I think it is important that people understand like what these things are and just how they're being targeted so they can keep an eye out for these things. Like, I think I would have thought of many of the things that you said about phishing, right? So it's good to know what all the like the different differences are, right? And how people are being targeted, because let's face it, we really are in a digital world right now and it's constantly evolving. So the things you do online has a greater risk right now of causing you to become a victim of digital fraud. And I want listeners now to think about what is their online activity? So what are the sites that you're frequently visiting? Do any of these sites sound familiar that I'm going to list here? Because they're the most targeted based on research. So online communities such as dating sites and open forums. So these experience the highest suspected digital fraud attempt rate at 11.9% and the greatest year-over-year increase in suspected digital fraud volume, 63% from 2024. Video gaming followed closely with an 11.7% suspected digital fraud attempt rate and a 53% increase in suspected digital fraud volume. Gambling platforms had the third highest rate of suspected digital fraud at 10.9% with a 7% year-over-year volume increase. So these are some popular sites to many people. And I think it's important to note we're not just talking about visiting these sites on a computer. Cell phones, as Claudia mentioned, are also just as risky right now. After all, the two are usually tied to each other. So, Jeff, I would love to hear from you on this.
7: Yeah, and I think it goes to someone like Claudia who was mentioning. I think we're generally just more accessible now. Like you mentioned, having our cell phone in our hand or our pocket at almost at all times, right? So we open our cell phone and we go to, whether we're trying to pass the time or relax a little bit, we're going to these sites that you mentioned, and without we might have our guard down because the last thing we're thinking about is getting a phishing message where we're click on a link or being targeted by fraud in general. So the we have to be aware that the risks are real on these sites as well, and fraudsters are increasingly using these platforms because they know that most people that are active on the platforms are not expecting even children we're seeing are on gaming sites, and they're being offered points by clicking on a link, going to a website, and not realizing that they may be infecting their device or their computer. On dating sites, it's been a platform where fraudsters are targeting potential relationship and romance fraud victims. Investment fraud we're seeing now where suspects are developing some kind of a relationship, not necessarily romantic, but just where they're starting conversation and offering how to coach into crypto investment, for example. And like I mentioned, we're now at risk for identity theft, identity fraud, and there's no age group that's really protected from these attacks. So just so important to, like Claudio mentioned, there's so much with fraud to be aware of. We document over 30 types of fraud at the Canadian Anti-Fraud Centre. It's more focusing on what methods fraudsters are using. So we're looking at AI automation. There's so much to remember, but if we have these open conversations about platforms like we're discussing here, that information can go a long way.
6: Yeah, I definitely can. I mean, knowledge is power. We say that all the time, right? So the more you know, the better you can protect yourself. I think it's important that those who frequent these sites should also be aware that the problem is especially acute at the point where users sign into existing accounts. So in Canada, 14.2% of account login attempts in 2025 were suspected to be fraudulent. And I think the important piece in this also is that this is more than three times the global rate, which is only 4.3%. And account creation fraud is also a concern at 4.6%. So, Claudio, can you share your thoughts on why this occurs and maybe why, in your opinion, of course, the rate is so much higher than the global rate?
8: So the phenomenon comes down to something we call password reuse. Password reuse is simply the fact that, due to the fact that so many people have been asked to create accounts online for the tiniest little activities. You go to a site and you suddenly can't access it because you need an account, you need to register, or you can't download just the paper for to do your homework unless you create an account. And so each one of those sites becomes a massive threat. Why? Because most people will punch in a password that they've used before just so they can get past that registration page. They just want to gain access to the site. They'll likely never use it again, and their password will be sitting in the database, perhaps unencrypted, of a website that at some point may get hacked, or someone will just use it to harvest people's passwords, which they can then use on some of the top 100 or 200 of the world's most popular sites. Lo and behold, it's going to fit in as many as 10 or 14%, as you said. And that is account takeover in a nutshell. It's impersonation. You're being impersonated. This happens not just to individuals, but to system administrators in companies. For example, the recent PowerSchool breach, where we saw hundreds of millions of students' data being stolen because a system administrator account and password were found online and they tried it and they used it. The lack of an additional layer of security in addition to the password should be a wake-up call to literally everyone. If it's allowed to activate two-factor authentication, then activate it. What that means is, in addition to a password, you have a code. That code only works for that one login, and it only gets sent to what the site knows as being the rightful owner of that account. In some cases, you get the code by email. In other cases, you get it via text message or an authenticator app. But the point is, if you lose that password, you still have a second chance of blocking unauthorized access to an account and lowering those statistics. 14% is an astronomical number. In 2026, we have seen account takeovers all the way since the early 90s. And in the later 90s, this second factor, multi-factor authentication was invented. So the fact that websites are not using it as standard procedure today is obviously a huge gap and a major cause for much of these social engineering, cyber fraud, and cyber crime as a whole that we see around the world.
6: I think that's a really important point, Claudio, right? That you should be enacting that two-factor where you can, right? It's really important that you have that backup in the event that your password does get found or stolen, or, you know, if you're using the same password a lot, then you're at even more risk. So you shouldn't be doing that. And I think while 13% of Canadians were involved in police reported crime over the last 2 years, that figure nearly triples to 36% when accounting for victims of fraud and identity theft. So we're going to hear from our experts on that when we come back. Please stay with us.
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21: They say the third time's the charm. True for Newfoundland and Labrador's union with Canada. Debate about Confederation began following the Charlottetown and Quebec conferences of 1864, but Newfoundland's pro-Confederation government was defeated in the election of 1869. Following the bank crash of 1894, talks began again. This time, the terms were rejected by government. Finally, in 1948, Newfoundland and Labrador voted in favor of Confederation with Canada. Uncover the history of our province.
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6: Welcome back. You're listening to Your Money here on VOCM. I'm your host, Nancy Snedden, and I'm joined today by Claudio Popa. He is a cybersecurity expert and head of the nation's largest consortium of cybersecurity organizations, and of course, the founder of Canada's only cybersecurity foundation. Also, Jeff Horncastle. Jeff is the client and communications outreach officer with the Canadian Anti-Fraud Center. And of course, we're talking about the rise in digital fraud here in Canada. And I mentioned before the break that when you look at the people who were involved in police reported crime over the last 2 years, it's 13%. But that number gets up to 36% when accounting for victims of fraud and identity theft. So, Jeff, I'd love to hear your thoughts on that. We know there's more awareness around online security, more awareness around the risks. So how are these fraudsters getting away with this?
7: It's done in such a large scale. And, you know, it's more than just stats, but, you know, going back to this number of 704 million reported losses, we know that that only represents, we estimate only 5 to 10% of victims, right? So in reality, the problem is real. It's into the multi-billions of dollars lost every year. And it comes down to fraudsters using, the technology that's advanced. So we talk about AI, we talk about emotional manipulation, social engineering, taking advantage of Canadians generally when they're vulnerable. So we know that the cost of living is a little bit higher than it was in the past, and fraudsters know this, and that's why they're being unfortunately successful with investment fraud and crypto investment fraud, because Canadians are trying to get a quick and high return on an investment. Naturally putting them at risk. And once they send one or two payments, then, they're at risk of sending more and more, until unfortunately we see almost daily Canadians lose all of their money, all their life savings to investment frauds, to give one example. So all this to say is that, there's a bunch of different factors that come into play, and but the main ones are mostly the advancements in technology and social engineering that comes with fraud in general.
6: Yeah, and I think, the technology and the advancement in technology, it's made fraudsters so much more sophisticated, right? And they have so many other ways at their fingertips, I guess, right, in order to commit these frauds against Canadians. And as we've been talking about, it's so much higher now here in Canada than the global average. So it is something, it's always been something, I think, that we need to pay attention to. But I think, Claudia, right now, we really need to put our attention to not just as consumers, but as businesses who are serving these consumers, how we can ensure that we're all adopting safe online habits. And I want to move a little bit now into how we can get people to do that. How do we have all contributing to making their online community safer and more secure? How do our listeners protect themselves and their online presence?
8: Well, there's a modest question right there. The fact is, this is a major societal issue, and most businesses are in the crosshairs of organized crime. Most businesses are made up of people who themselves don't understand these trends and the technologies involved and the psychology involved. Scams work because they create these moments of panic or excitement. Many businesses don't have control over that one-on-one exchange that hijacks the public's attention for that brief moment where it says your account is locked, or your package is delayed, or your bank account is closing. So if you report these things to the bank had no idea that this happened. They can just repeat the mantra, don't click on unknown links. And of course, scammers and fraudsters will copy that message. And even as they're sending you an infected link, they're going to say, make sure that you don't trust links from other people. Just click on ours. And it's the same thing with messages like your grandchild needs help, you won, or you owe money, as Jeff was alluding to earlier. These are called appeal to greed in psychology parlance. And so we must all be familiar with cognitive biases that are our mental bugs that scammers are always exploiting in order to think a little bit faster than their victims do. And they always inject this aspect of urgency. The deal expires today. Click now. Don't get off the phone. Click this message from, you know, somebody named Dave or Jeff or somebody that you receive as a phishing text message, which is super short by default on purpose. The clickbait that we see on social media is carefully crafted. Even though we may not see punctuation, that's part of the reason why people click on it, because it has insufficient information. People will naturally look for more information and so on. What's even worse is that as businesses or as educators, many people try to communicate this information to potential victims, to the public at large, but it takes more words to educate than it takes to defraud. And so people don't necessarily want to read paragraphs of warnings and anxiety-inducing messages. So that's why we always say that fraudsters don't just hack devices, they hack public trust. And what's more, AI is making scams more convincing. Criminals can now produce even better written messages or fake voices, fake images, and more believable websites. And we see that illustrated in the statistics that Jeff mentioned earlier with, if you consider the fact that only 5% or as low as 5% of frauds are being reported, we're basically looking at $3.7 billion in losses already for 2026. So it's a matter of understanding the psychology so much more than the technology.
6: Yeah, and I think that's a really important point. And, you know, Jeff, when you've been on before, we've talked about the psychology around some of this, right? And how people, you know, the fraudsters are attacking the most vulnerable population, right, when it comes to some of this stuff. So I want to run through some of the measures, I think, that you can take to protect yourself. And then, Jeff, maybe you can give some commentary on ones that people should be most mindful about. I mean, they should be doing all these things, but I want to get into social media a little bit for sure. So strengthen your online accounts. Make sure you're using strong, unique passwords for every account, combining uppercase, lowercase numbers, symbols. Avoid reusing passwords across sites and consider a password manager to securely store them. Enable multi-factor authentication, making sure that, you know, it's not just the password, but we've got that that double piece of protection there. Secure your device and networks, right? Make sure you've got antivirus, anti-malware software installed. Monitor your financial activity. So this is super important, right? When you're trying to protect yourself against identity theft, regularly check your bank and credit card statements for unauthorized transactions, set up alerts and for large withdrawals or unusual activity. You know, I get a message on my phone every time I have a transaction on my credit card, so I know right away if that's something that I have done or not. Make sure you stay informed, so keep up to date on scam trends. And I know, Jeff, that's something that your organization will have a lot of information on, right? People can go and see what are the latest scams that are out there. What do they need to be aware of? And limit what you're sharing on social media. I think that this is so very important, because I know, you know, I don't use a lot of social media myself, but in, you know, talking to friends and family and seeing what some people are sharing, I often shake my head and go, oh, that's way too much information that you're putting out into the world. So Jeff, what would you say about some of these items?
7: Yeah, and I think just to continue on that point on the last one, you know, limit what you're sharing. I think that now the tools are out there with, you know, like Claudio and I mentioned, AI is being utilized in a lot of ways that we don't necessarily always see. So it could be used for data analysis as well. So it can technically analyze any data that you've shared online, for example, and use that information to try to fraud you in a different way. So in a sense where, you know, you get a call claiming to be a family member, like the grandparent scam that we discuss, when you share information, you're making that information available for fraudsters to be able to utilize as an extra tool to try to to try to trick you. We're seeing with the bank investigator fraud where a lot of fraudsters have some of the victim's personal information, some of the transaction information, some of their information that they may have shared. So yeah, so important to limit what you share because that's what's in your control. So we want to focus on what's in our control, right? On that note, we have to be aware that most of us have probably been a part of a data breach at some point. And again, being aware that that information, if we have been part of a data breach, can be circulating and can be used to fraud us a second time as well. So we saw it a few years ago where there was a phishing campaign claiming to be the CRA, and they were including actually the victims or the target's social insurance number in the message to convince them that it was a legitimate message and asking them to click on the link and provide banking information or their CRA login information. So just being aware. And I think that, you know, in general, when we're looking at all this stuff, it's hard to remember, okay, I have to do this and do that. Just, you know, just remember to always take your time. Never feel pressured to make a decision. Take the time you need. Speak to a friend, a family member, a cybersecurity expert, Canadian Anti-Fraud Center. The resources are there. And if you take that step back, you'll see that you'll protect yourself from being a victim in most cases.
6: Yeah, I think that that's so important for people to understand. Like, if someone's pressuring you, then that should be a big red flag, right? You should never feel pressure to click through something, to respond to something, to send something. Make sure that you're talking to others. You're looking at the Canadian Anti-Fraud Center to see if there's been a scam reported, that you are, and you know, going to your actual bank or contacting CRA directly to see if they have been reaching out to you. Like, all these things are within our control. But I think the reality is there are many instances where fraud victims fail to report. So we're going to talk about why that is and what we can do to change that when we come back. Please stay with us.
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21: They say the third time's the charm. True for Newfoundland and Labrador's union with Canada. Debate about Confederation began following the Charlottetown and Quebec conferences of 1864, but Newfoundland's pro-Confederation government was defeated in the election of 1869. Following the bank crash of 1894, talks began again. This time, the terms were rejected by government. Finally, in 1948, Newfoundland and Labrador voted in favor of Confederation with Canada. Uncover the history of our province.
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6: Welcome back to Your Money here on VOCM. I'm your host, Nancy Snedden. My guests today are Claudio Popa. He's a cybersecurity expert and head of the nation's largest consortium of cybersecurity organizations. And of course, the founder of Canada's only cyber safety foundation. And Jeff Horncastle, client and communications outreach officer with the Canadian Anti-Fraud Centre. And today we've been focusing on the recent research from TransUnion Canada that shows digital fraud and fraud attempts here in Canada surpass the global average. So as hard as that is to hear, I think the reality is our stats are even higher because we know from the Canadian Anti-Fraud Centre that only 5 to 10% of fraud incidents get reported. So this means, of course, that 90 to 95% of fraud goes unreported. So Claudio, how concerning is this and how do we change the mindset so that we get more people to report?
8: I think the key thing to recognize, and this might be a controversial take, is that the public, by and large, is overwhelmed. It's overwhelmed with scams. It's overwhelmed with threat language. And it's overwhelmed with tips to the extent that cyber criminals are now using the same types of psychological manipulation to get people to read more succinct tips than the long form types of education that might be found on sites like our own Knowledge Flow Foundation or the Canadian Anti-Fraud Centre, etc. I mean, we have courses, we have badges, we have all this free education, and people want something quick that they can get back to work with. And so when scammers put up these messages, they make them extremely digestible. So we created something called the Unhackable Program. And this Unhackable Program is designed to appeal with those of us with the shortest attention spans. And of course, that includes children. But it also includes people whose first language might not be English. For example, new Canadians are included. In many cases, any vulnerable sectors apply here because it's a good thought exercise for us to get through it. And what we say is providing unambiguous guidance also means providing it quickly and in a way that is very clear. For example, we say enable all alerts on all your accounts, right? You want to be notified of any kind of access. So enable all alerts. Never reuse passwords, as opposed to avoid reusing passwords. Instead of saying pick complex passwords, uppercase, lowercase, number, all these things, we say use long passwords. What you need is a passphrase. It's easier to type, easier to remember, and much harder to guess. We say, instead of, hey, go around and activate multi-factor, we simply say, don't use sites without multi-factor authentication. It's a wake-up call. You can still make that decision to use them, but you know that there's a higher risk associated with sites that don't enable two-factor authentication. And finally, use different identifiers, not just passwords, but you can use different account names. And in so doing, you think of yourself as using nicknames on different sites. So you're not literally the same person on multiple sites, because that's what in many cases exposes people. When those shared passwords are found online, the scammers will simply take them and use them on a different site where they will use your same account. But if you're using a different account name on so many different sites, it makes it that much more difficult for criminals and data aggregators to take advantage of your online data. And it's more simple and more convenient to do than ever before today. So it sounds like something that's complicated, but it's super easy. We teach it to kindergarten kids, we teach it to grade four kids, and they always have fun. And of course, we remind them to pause and listen to their gut instinct. And by the way, many people nowadays we find are actually taking some phishing emails, popping them into ChatGPT or even some of the free Gemini chatbots that pop up when you do a Google search, and they actually tell you, hey, that sounds like a phishing message, be careful. So that's an interesting use of AI that we've been noticing this year, and that's kind of a novel thing, and it helps people to have that second opinion when in fact a malicious person is asking them to react impulsively and oftentimes compromise their own accounts. So thank you for that question. Thank you for the opportunity to comment today.
6: Yeah, no, Claudio, I think that that's some really great advice. And you know, to your point, this is something that is within our control, right? Things that we can set up for ourselves, right? Using phrases, like you mentioned, that are harder to guess, using different account names. Like a lot of people would just use their email for an account name on all the different things they're part of and maybe not even realize that that's putting them more at risk, right? So I think that these are really great things for people to be aware of and, you know, how much it can protect them. So Jeff, I wanted to move to you now because we talk a lot about the importance of reporting fraud and all the benefits that has. So if someone feels that they have been a victim of fraud, how do they report it? Maybe you can take our listeners through the process. I think particularly the information that investigators will be looking for.
7: Yeah, thanks, Nancy. And I think it's important to understand what the Canadian Anti-Fraud Centre's mandate is. I think there's, a common misunderstanding or, not fully thinking, a victim might

0: social media and our website primarily. Now, if you have been a victim, obviously you want to stop communicating with the fraudster immediately. Contact your financial institution, credit card companies, the social media platform or online platform that the fraud took place, and secure your accounts by, securing your passwords, like Claudio mentioned, taking those steps that are crucial to protect your account. So after that's been done, you should report the incident to your local police and to the Canadian Anti-Fraud Centre if you have been a victim. When reporting, it's important to provide as much details as possible. So you want to include phone number, email addresses, cryptocurrency wallet information if applicable, screenshots, payment details, usernames, website links, and timelines. We do have a disruption program, so when you provide these communication tools that fraudsters are using, we have the ability to disrupt those tools with our partners. So we have a brand new website, reporting website, that was launched in November of 2025, reportcyberandfraud.canada.ca. It's very user-friendly, very easy to report. You don't have to sign in. You just go provide your personal your information. You can report anonymously as well. And there is a feature now that you can update a report. So if you forget to include something, you can return the following day, enter your report information and update that report with screenshots or whatever the case may be. But yeah, very, very user-friendly. And even if you haven't been a victim, you can report to the Canadian Anti-Fraud Centre as well. So if you've been a target and you have a lot of, useful information, report that. It can help law enforcement.
1: And I think that's a great point, right? You don't have to be a victim to report. If you've, someone you think is something is suspicious, right? You think that someone is trying to commit fraud, then reporting that is just as important as if you've been an actual victim, right? It's all knowledge that helps authorities figure this out and hopefully put a stop to it. Well, we've got just a couple of minutes now for some final thoughts. So I'll ask each of you for a final thought, and maybe if people wanted to get in touch, what's the best way for them to do that? So I'll start with you, Claudio.
2: I think one of the most important things for people is to keep understanding that this is not rocket science. This is very, very easy. So if the Knowledge Flow Foundation does one thing amazingly well, it's that the young people who create these educational materials day in, day out also put a lot of themselves into these materials, and you can get them for free from knowledgeflow.org. They think deeply about what motivates others, and they say, well, you know what? It's not enough for us to create e-learning courses that people kind of drag themselves through, but it's important for them to get badges that they can show on social media or put them on their resumes on LinkedIn, etc. So you get certificates, you get badges. The whole thing is gamified. It makes it easy as part of the Unhackable program to teach your family, your elderly parents, seniors, maybe your neighbors, new Canadians. Professionals also find interesting tip sheets that they can download, print, and pin up very, very easily. So if there are any cyber fraud or cyber safety solutions that appear to be complicated, people should be pushing back and say, what's the easy way to do that? For example, when I said use different emails or different user IDs on multiple sites where you are already required, according to best practices, to employ different passwords, that oftentimes causes people's eyes to glaze over. And that is an opportunity for us at the foundation to say, hey, no, it's very, very easy. You can actually go to duck.com, get yourself a disposable email address that changes every time you pop it into a form, and you don't have to create new accounts. You don't have to track new inboxes at any time. So there are very easy and simple solutions to managing passwords.
1: That's great. Thanks so much for joining me today. And Jeff, if people wanted more information about the scams, the frauds that are being out there through the Canadian Anti-Fraud, or if they wanted to report something, what's the best way for them to do that?
0: Yeah, the best way is to visit the Canadian Anti-Fraud Centre's website.

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1: That's great. Thanks for joining today. It's a great discussion. And for our listeners out there, thanks for tuning in. 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
3: It is wet and foggy on this Saturday afternoon in Metro. I'm Brian Madore. Newfoundland Labrador not going to pursue a legal challenge against Ottawa regarding the federal equalization program. The province's former Liberal government filed the suit in 2024, claiming the program unfairly penalized Newfoundland and Labrador. However, the new PC government has abandoned that suit. But as Mahalia Artis reports, one financial watchdog is pleased to see the province drop that case.
4: Newfoundland and Labrador has long felt that it should be receiving more from Ottawa. However, the Canadian Taxpayers Federation intervened, arguing that the Canadian Constitution was never designed to let provincial governments sue the federal government for bigger handouts. It says equalization costs taxpayers billions of dollars every year. Currently, Ottawa sends about $25 billion to Manitoba, Ontario, Quebec, New Brunswick, Nova Scotia, PEI, and Newfoundland and Labrador. This province will receive $180 million this year. The Federation says the decision to walk away from the legal fight was the right call. Mahalia Artis, VOCM, Local News Now.
3: RNC need help in locating William Shepherd, who's been missing since last Thursday. The 43-year-old was last seen near the Health Sciences Center May 21st. He's described being 5 feet 11 inches tall, has short brown hair, and is Caucasian. Anyone with information asked to contact police or Crime Stoppers. The 20th annual Newfoundland Labrador Pet Expo at the Jack Byrne in Torbay is well underway. The event, which raises money for Beagle Paws, features our friends from the animal kingdom and has displays on pet care and other services. Tanya Martin is one of the Pet Expo organizers, as well as president of the founder of Dachshunds NL Facebook page. She says events include a pet fashion show, various pet-themed vendors, and the wiener dog race, judged by VOCM's Jerry Lynn Mackey.
5: I mean, there's no pet that you won't see there tomorrow. There's literally probably something for everyone.
3: The annual Energy NL conference begins in St. John's this week. The event's a large-scale gathering of industry leaders, both locally and internationally. The theme of this year's event is Energy Opportunity, from the Arctic to the world. The conference, which kicks off Tuesday morning at the St. John's Convention Center, will feature six sessions spread out over 3 days, as well as three keynote luncheon speakers and an exhibition area. And a man suspected of tipping the bottle while in the waiting room at the ER of the Health Sciences in the wee hours has been charged after a disturbance. Police are called in around midnight as security guards told them that the 56-year-old had been consuming alcohol in the area. He has been charged with causing a disturbance and breaching probation. Up next, your weather forecast.
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3: St. John's Metro, rest of the Avalon, Clarenville, and Central. Tonight, showers, fog in some areas, low plus one. Things dry out on Sunday, cloud and six. Rain moves back in Sunday night and again on Monday. South Coast cloud plus 2 tonight, cloud and 7 on Sunday. Periods of rain Sunday night, showers and 5 on Monday. West Coast, Southwest Coast, Northern Peninsula. Tonight, cloud and 0. Mix of sun and cloud on Sunday. 10 degrees plus 1 Sunday night. Sunny again on Monday.
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10: In 1942, Newfoundland saw terrible tragedy. On September 5th, German U-boat 513 launched an attack in Conception Bay, sinking two ships and claiming 29 lives. On October 13th, U-69 attacked the passenger ferry SS Caribou while traveling to Port-au-Basque. Over 130 perished. Conception Bay saw more tragedy on November 2nd as U-518 destroyed Belle Island's Scotia Pier and sank the Rose Castle, claiming 28 lives. 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
13: St. John's Metro, rest of the Avalon, Clarenville, and Central. Tonight, showers, fog in some areas, low plus one. Things dry out on Sunday, cloud and six. Rain moves back in Sunday night and again on Monday. South Coast, cloud plus two. Tonight, cloud and seven on Sunday. Periods of rain Sunday night, showers and five on Monday. West Coast, Southwest Coast, Northern Peninsula. Tonight, cloud and zero. Mix of sun and cloud on Sunday. 10 degrees plus one Sunday night. Sunny again on Monday.
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12: St. John's Metro, rest of the Avalon, Clarenville, and Central. Tonight, showers, fog in some areas, low plus one. Things dry out on Sunday, cloud and six. Rain moves back in Sunday night and again on Monday. South Coast, cloud plus two. Tonight, cloud and seven on Sunday. Periods of rain Sunday night, showers and five on Monday. West Coast, Southwest Coast, Northern Peninsula. Tonight, cloud and zero. Mix of sun and cloud on Sunday. 10 degrees plus one Sunday night. Sunny again on Monday.
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1: It is wet and foggy on this Saturday afternoon in Metro. I'm Brian Madore. Newfoundland Labrador not going to pursue a legal challenge against Ottawa regarding the Federal Equalization Program. The province's former Liberal government filed the suit in 2024, claiming the program unfairly penalized Newfoundland and Labrador. However, the new PC government has abandoned that suit. But, as Mahalia Artis reports, one financial watchdog is pleased to see the province drop that case.
2: Newfoundland and Labrador has long felt that it should be receiving more from Ottawa. However, the Canadian Taxpayers Federation intervened, arguing that the Canadian Constitution was never designed to let provincial governments sue the federal government for bigger handouts. It says equalization costs taxpayers billions of dollars every year. Currently, Ottawa sends about $25 billion to Manitoba, Ontario, Quebec, New Brunswick, Nova Scotia, PEI, and Newfoundland and Labrador. This province will receive $180 million this year. The Federation says the decision to walk away from the legal fight was the right call. Mahalia

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1: RNC need help in locating William Shepherd, who's been missing since last Thursday. The 43-year-old was last seen near the Health Sciences Center May 21st. He's described being 5 feet 11 inches tall, has short brown hair, and is Caucasian. Anyone with information asked to contact police or Crime Stoppers. The 20th annual Newfoundland Labrador Pet Expo at the Jack Byrne in Torbay is well underway. The event, which raises money for Beagle Paws, features our friends from the animal kingdom and has displays on pet care and other services. Tanya Martin is one of the Pet Expo organizers, as well as president of the founder of Dachshund NL Facebook page. She says events include a pet fashion show, various pet-themed vendors, and the wiener dog race, judged by VOCM's Jerry Lynn Mackey.
2: I mean, there's no pet that you won't see there tomorrow. There's literally probably something for everyone.
1: The annual Energy NL Conference begins in St. John's this week. The event's a large-scale gathering of industry leaders, both locally and internationally. The theme of this year's event is Energy Opportunity, from the Arctic to the world. The conference, which kicks off Tuesday morning at the St. John's Convention Center, will feature six sessions spread out over 3 days, as well as three keynote luncheon speakers and an exhibition area. And a man suspected of tipping the bottle while in the waiting room at the ER of the Health Sciences in the wee hours has been charged after a disturbance. Police are called in around midnight as security guards told them that the 56-year-old had been consuming alcohol in the area. He has been charged with causing a disturbance and breaching probation. Up next, your weather forecast.
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1: St. John's Metro, rest of the Avalon, Clarenville, and Central. Tonight, showers, fog in some areas, low plus one. Things dry out on Sunday, cloud and six. Rain moves back in Sunday night and again on Monday. South Coast, cloud plus two. Tonight, cloud and seven on Sunday. Periods of rain Sunday night, showers and five on Monday. West Coast, Southwest Coast, Northern Peninsula. Tonight, cloud and zero. Mix of sun and cloud on Sunday. 10 degrees plus one Sunday night. Sunny again on Monday.
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12: St. John's Metro, rest of the Avalon, Clarenville, and Central. Tonight, showers, fog in some areas, low plus one. Things dry out on Sunday, cloud and six. Rain moves back in Sunday night and again on Monday. South Coast, cloud plus two. Tonight, cloud and seven on Sunday. Periods of rain Sunday night, showers and five on Monday. West Coast, Southwest Coast, Northern Peninsula. Tonight, cloud and zero. Mix of sun and cloud on Sunday. 10 degrees plus one Sunday night. Sunny again on Monday.
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10: St. John's Metro, rest of the Avalon, Clarenville, and Central. Tonight, showers, fog in some areas, low plus one. Things dry out on Sunday, cloud and six. Rain moves back in Sunday night and again on Monday. South Coast, cloud plus two. Tonight, cloud and seven on Sunday. Periods of rain Sunday night, showers and five on Monday. West Coast, Southwest Coast, Northern Peninsula. Tonight, cloud and zero. Mix of sun and cloud on Sunday. 10 degrees plus one Sunday night. Sunny again on Monday.
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3: 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A tsunami hits. 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
1: Hey, another Saturday night and your Saturday night soundtrack ready to go. The Kentucky Headhunters in here in just a bit. Had a request for Garth Brooks, Marty Stewart 2, Highway 101, Colin Ray, and a song from Merle Haggard. It became one of the defining songs of his career. It hit number one on the Billboard country charts and was part of the album Portrait of Merle Haggard. We're going to play Worker Man Blues, but first, the Oak Ridge Boys and Bobby Sue on The Cabin Party.

0: Colin Ray, In This Life, written by Mike Reed and Alan Shamblin. It became one of Colin Ray's signature hits. He called it one of the most emotional songs he ever recorded, In This Life, on The Cabin Party. And Merle Haggard from 1969, Workin' Man Blues, his seventh number one country hit. It became a blue-collar anthem inspired by the working people he grew up around in Bakersfield, California. Merle Haggard on The Cabin Party. I'm Brian O'Connell, 570-1155. 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So look us up this evening if you have a favorite that you'd like to hear tonight on The Cabin Party.
1: Hello, my name is Morgan Hurd, and I wake up. He has always been crazy by Waylon Jennings.
0: All right. You have to be one of the youngest listeners on The Cabin Party this evening. Waylon Jennings, I've always been crazy on The Cabin Party.

0: Marty Stewart, Little Things, released in 1991 from the album Tempted. That was his second top 10 hit and reached number 8 on the Billboard country charts. He co-wrote the song with Paul Kinnearly and gave a rockabilly country sound that defined his early 90s style. And from 1979, Larry Gatlin, the Gatlin Brothers, All the Gold in California. It spent 2 weeks at number 1, inspired by Larry Gatlin sitting in a Los Angeles traffic jam, thinking about all the people chasing dreams out west. Larry Gatlin and the Gatlin Brothers on The Cabin Party. Stick around, I've got Shania Twain coming up here. Had a lot of requests for Shania tonight. Not only Shania, but Garth Brooks as well.
1: Yes, me buddy is making the buzz up to the cabin. We died to hear some Garth Brooks tonight.
0: Oh, okay, sure.
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0: All right.
3: How's it going up to the cabin this weekend? Looking to hear some Garth Brooks, The River. Thanks.
0: All right. Garth Brooks and The River, coming up next here on The Cabin Party.
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0: That's from their 1990 album, Pickin', and it became one of the band's best-known songs. Went to number 15 on the country charts. It was inspired by a real country store owner in Kentucky who sold beer, groceries, and just about everything else. The Kentucky Headhunters on the Cabin Party. Shania Twain, If You're Not In It For Love, I'm Outta Here, from 1995, Shania's fifth straight top 10 country hit. And it turned the Woman in Me album into a worldwide success. I'm Brian O'Connell, The Cabin Party on the VOCM Radio Network, New Country, Big Land in Labrador.
1: Yes, I was wondering if you could play a song, Special Request, for Aaron Slade of Victoria. So if I could get a play tonight, he's waiting every Saturday night. So anyway, if I could get a play, I'd appreciate it very much. And anyway, and thank you for all your great music. Every Saturday night we listen, and it is great. Bye.
0: All right, thanks so much. I've got the Judds standing by from 1986, a top 20 hit, and they have one of the hottest runs in country music history. The Judds with Give a Little on the Cabin Party.

0: Highway 101, walking, talking, crying, barely beaten, broken heart from 1990. It became the group's seventh and final number one hit on the Billboard country charts. Lead singer Paulette Carlson had already left the band by then, with Nikki Nelson taking over vocals for the recording. And Ronnie Millsap, What Goes On When the Sun Goes Down, from 1989, it climbed to number one and became Millsap's 35th chart-topping country hit. It was written by Jerry Fuller, and it kept Ronnie's incredible streak of hits rolling into the late 80s. Ronnie Millsap on The Cabin Party. I'm Brian O'Connell, 570-1155. Requests at thecabinparty.com. I got a few requests for Keith Urban tonight, so we're going to play Your Everything. And Charlie Major's coming right up, but first, Daryl Furlong says, a great show tonight, Brian. Please play Jim Reeves and Bimbo. Haven't played that one in a while, so we'll do that next here on The Cabin Party.
1: I'm Claudette Barnes with your Community Minute. 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

Hour two of the Cabin Party, the Express rolling right along. A soundtrack to your Saturday night, I always like to say. Hey, I've got Dan Seals and Marie Osmond in here with Meet Me in Montana. Dave Dudley's out on the road, 6 days on the road. Don Williams, you're my best friend, and we're going to play some music from Vern Gosden. Also, Keith Whitley, When You Say Nothing at All. Got a song from Loretta Lynn, One's on the Way, from 1971, a number one country hit in early 1972. And it became a big hit for Loretta. It tells the story of an overwhelmed housewife in Topeka, Kansas. And it became one of Loretta Lynn's signature songs because so many women connected with it. One's on the Way is coming right up. But first, here's Alabama and Born Country on the Cabin Party.

You're bringing a few old army buddies home. You're calling from a bar. Get away from there. No, not you, honey. I was talking to the baby. Wait a minute, honey. The doorbell. Honey, could you stop at the market and...

0: Dan Seals and Marie Osmond, Meet Me in Montana from 1985, a number one country hit written by Paul Davis. Marie Osmond has often said recording the duet helped relaunch her country music career during the mid-1980s. Dan Seals and Marie Osmond on the Cabin Party. I was talking about Loretta Lynn and One's on the Way. There's an interesting piece of trivia that goes along with that song. Apparently, when the single first shipped to radio stations, Decca Records accidentally printed the title as Here in Topeka on the record instead of One's on the Way. So fans kept requesting it by the wrong title for years afterwards. Big hit for Loretta Lynn, One's on the Way on the Cabin Party. Brian O'Connell here. 6 days on the road. I had a request for Dave Dudley. We're going to do that, but before I get to that...
1: Hi, right, Brian.
0: Hey.
1: Would you please play that song for me? I don't know who sings it. Walk in Peace of Heaven. Thank you very much, Brian. I listen to your show every Saturday night. Thank you. Have a nice weekend.
0: All right, sir. It's Marty Robbins. Here he is, Walk in Peace of Heaven on the Cabin Party.

0: that was George Strait's very first single. It climbed to number 10 and launched one of the biggest careers in country music history. It helped bring traditional country music back to radio during the early 1980s. Unwound from 1981. George Strait on the Cabin Party. Dave Dudley in there with a truck-driving classic, 6 Days on the Road. That reached number 2 in the country charts, and it became one of the most influential trucking songs ever recorded. And it helped create the entire trucker country music genre. Dave Dudley with 6 Days on the Road. Murray McLaughlin's on the way. I've got some great music from Vern coming up here, but I did have a request for Don Williams.
1: Hello, my name is Rodney Cook. I'd like to dedicate this song to my fiance Janine Evely by Don Williams. You're my best friend. Thanks. Have a good night.
0: All right. Happy to do it for you. Don Williams, You're My Best Friend, when we come back on The Cabin Party.
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That's a great example of why they call Vern Gosden the voice. Do You Believe Me Now from 1987 went to number 4 in the Billboard charts. And Murray McLaughlin, the farmer song from the early 1970s. It became one of his best-known Canadian hits and won a Juno Award or Juno Awards for folk single and country single. I'm Brian O'Connell. It's The Cabin Party. And I was just looking down through my birthday list here. I played Garth Brooks earlier, and I had to mention Trevor Brooks, who's celebrating his 50th birthday, so I hope you enjoyed Garth. I think I might have some more coming up for you. Hey, happy 22nd birthday, Taylor and Tyler Jordan on June 2nd. Aunt Liz and Uncle Andy pass along greetings. And happy 63rd birthday to Gary Furlong on June the 5th. Dick Warford is 79 years old from all his family and friends, and of course, all of us here at the Cabin Party. We carry on with Joe Diffie, a track from his third studio album. Went to number 5 on the country charts, and it defined Joe Diffie's rowdy early 90s sound. Here's Joe with Honky Tonk Attitude on the Cabin Party.

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She said, we'll rip out all the carpet and put sawdust on the floor.

0: David Frizzell, I'm Gonna Hire a Wino to Decorate Our Home from 1982, his first solo number one country hit. It was a novelty song written by Dwayne Blackwell, and it became one of the funniest and most memorable country songs of the early 1990s. Eddie Rabbit in there, Every Which Way But Loose. That was for the Clint Eastwood movie of the same name. It reached number one on the country charts in 1979, and then it crossed over to the pop charts. It became one of Eddie Rabbit's signature songs. Eddie Rabbit on The Cabin Party. Brian O'Connell here. Chris Cummings is coming up. I had a request for Dwight Yoakam, and Ain't That Lonely Yet. Plus, Hank Snow will be in here. But first...
1: Hello, Brian. I listen to your show every week, and I think it's fantastic.
0: Thank you.
1: I try not to miss it.
0: Thank you.
1: I have a birthday announcement to make, please, if I may. It's going out to John Pike of North Harbor, who will be celebrating his 56th birthday on June the 5th. Birthday wishes are coming from his wife, Joanne, his three children, Hunter, Madison, and Logan, his brother, Michael, and nephew, Aiden, and especially me, his mom. I would love to hear that song by Keith Whitley. You say it best when you say nothing at all. And keep up the good work. I'm sure everybody enjoys it very much so. Thank you, and have a good evening.
0: All right.
1: Bye.
0: How often does this happen? Right in the middle of that request, I got an email from Daryl who wants to hear the exact same song. Wow, lightning. Okay, so Keith Whitley, When You Say Nothing At All, when we come back here on The Cabin Party.
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And away we go. Another hour of the Cabin Party. Ronnie Millsap in here in just a bit. I've got the Highwaymen by request, plus Billy Joe Spears, that blanket on the ground. Bobby Bear is going to be along. More from Shania Twain and the Chicks. And a song from 1967, Merle Haggard. It became his second number one hit, inspired by his own time in San Quentin and the struggle of rebuilding life after prison. Merle Haggard's Brandit Man is coming right up. But first, here's Mel McDaniel. Everybody, stand up on the Cabin Party.

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Brooks and Dunn, She's Not the Cheatin' Kind, released in 1994, it became the duo's ninth number one country hit and pushed their Waitin' on Sundown album to multi-platinum. Merle Haggard, we talked about earlier, before we played the song, it was about his release from San Quentin, and he often said in interviews after the fact, the song inspired by how difficult it was finding work and being accepted after being released from San Quentin. From 1967, Branded Man. I'm Brian O'Connell. Patty Loveless is coming up. And happy birthday to Sterling Lush from your better half, Elvina. And Elvina says, could you please play Fishing in the Dark? Here's the Nitty Gritty Dirt Band on the Cabin Party.